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3: Here's your WGLR Tri-State forecast. Lows dip down to about 57. With fog and spots tonight under mainly clear skies. Becoming mainly sunny with fog and spots early. Tomorrow, daytime highs approaching 80. Chance of thunderstorms. Tomorrow night, lows level off around 63. Partly cloudy skies. Currently, it's 76 degrees. I'm staff meteorologist Jennifer Wojcicki.

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10: Here's your WGLR Tri-State forecast. Lows dip down to about 57, with fog and spots tonight under mainly clear skies, becoming mainly sunny with fog and spots early tomorrow. Daytime highs approaching 80. Chance of thunderstorms tomorrow night. Lows level off around 63. Partly cloudy skies. Currently, it's 76 degrees. I'm Staff Meteorologist Jennifer Wojcicki.
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5: Here's your WGLR Tri-State forecast. Lows dip down to about 57, with fog and spots tonight under mainly clear skies, becoming mainly sunny with fog and spots early tomorrow. Daytime highs approaching 80. Chance of thunderstorms tomorrow night. Lows level off around 63. Partly cloudy skies. Right now it's 73 degrees. I'm Staff Meteorologist Jennifer Wojcicki.

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3: Here's your WGLR Tri-State forecast. Mainly clear skies develop with fog at times tonight with lows around 56. Bright sunshine and foggy early tomorrow, highs around 79. Chance of thunderstorms tomorrow night, lows around 62. Partly cloudy, highs level off around 80 Friday with a slight chance of thunderstorms. 79, bright sunshine expected Saturday. Right now, it's 70 degrees. I'm staff meteorologist Derek Height. 97.

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11: Here's your WGLR Tri-State forecast. Mainly clear skies develop with fog at times tonight, with lows around 56. Bright sunshine and foggy early tomorrow, highs around 79. Chance of thunderstorms tomorrow night, lows around 62. Partly cloudy, highs level off around 80 Friday, with a slight chance of thunderstorms. 79, bright sunshine expected Saturday. Right now, it's 70 degrees. I'm Staff Meteorologist Derek Height. 97.

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10: Here's your WGLR Tri-State Forecast. Mainly clear skies develop with fog at times tonight with lows around 56. Bright sunshine and foggy early tomorrow, highs around 79. Chance of thunderstorms tomorrow night, lows around 62. Partly cloudy, highs level off around 80 Friday with a slight chance of thunderstorms. 79, bright sunshine expected Saturday. Currently 67. I'm staff meteorologist Derek Height. 97.7 Country.

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3: Here's your WGLR Tri-State forecast. Mainly clear skies develop with fog at times tonight, with lows around 56. Bright sunshine and foggy early tomorrow, highs around 79. Chance of thunderstorms tomorrow night, lows around 62. Partly cloudy, highs level off around 80 Friday, with a slight chance of thunderstorms. 79, bright sunshine expected Saturday. Currently 67. I'm Staff Meteorologist Derek Height. 97.

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9: Here's your WGLR Tri-State Forecast. Mainly clear skies develop with fog at times tonight, with lows around 56. Bright sunshine and foggy early tomorrow, highs around 79. Chance of thunderstorms tomorrow night, lows around 62. Partly cloudy, highs level off around 80 Friday, with a slight chance of thunderstorms. 79, bright sunshine expected Saturday. Currently 67. I'm Staff Meteorologist Derek Height. 97.

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5: Here's your WGLR Tri-State Forecast. Mainly clear skies develop with fog at times tonight, with lows around 56. Bright sunshine and foggy early tomorrow, highs around 79. Chance of thunderstorms tomorrow night, lows around 62, partly cloudy. Highs level off around 80 Friday, with a slight chance of thunderstorms. 79, bright sunshine expected Saturday. Currently 66. I'm Staff Meteorologist Derek Hite.

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2: Here's your WGLR Tri-State forecast. Mainly clear skies develop with fog at times tonight, with lows around 56. Bright sunshine and foggy early tomorrow, highs around 79. Chance of thunderstorms tomorrow night, lows around 62. Partly cloudy, highs level off around 80 Friday, with a slight chance of thunderstorms. 79, bright sunshine expected Saturday. Currently 66. I'm Staff Meteorologist Derek Height.
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8: Here's your WGLR Tri-State forecast. Mainly clear skies develop with fog at times tonight, with lows around 56. Bright sunshine and foggy early tomorrow, highs around 79. Chance of thunderstorms tomorrow night, lows around 62. Partly cloudy, highs level off around 80 Friday, with a slight chance of thunderstorms. 79, bright sunshine expected Saturday. Currently 65. I'm staff meteorologist Derek Height. 97.

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6: Here's your WGLR Tri-State forecast. Mainly clear skies develop with fog at times tonight, with lows around 56. Bright sunshine and foggy early tomorrow, highs around 79. Chance of thunderstorms tomorrow night, lows around 62. Partly cloudy, highs level off around 80 Friday, with a slight chance of thunderstorms. 79, bright sunshine expected Saturday. Currently 65. I'm Staff Meteorologist Derek Height. 97.

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9: This is Jackie Bevan, your State Farm agent in Lancaster. 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Don't forget to support the youth at the livestock auction as well. 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And remember,
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3: Here's your WGLR Tri-State forecast. Lows dip down to about 56. Fog in spots overnight under clear skies. Bright sunshine expected again Thursday, 79. Chance of thunderstorms Thursday night. Lows dip down to about 62. Partly cloudy. Chance for storms Friday with highs in the upper 70s. Sunny skies Saturday. Right now, it's 65 degrees. I'm staff meteorologist Derek Height.
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10: Here's your WGLR Tri-State Forecast. Lows dip down to about 56, fog in spots overnight under clear skies. Bright sunshine expected again Thursday, 79. Chance of thunderstorms Thursday night. Lows dip down to about 62, partly cloudy. Chance for storms Friday with highs in the upper 70s. Sunny skies Saturday. Right now, it's 65 degrees. I'm Staff Meteorologist Derek Height.

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8: Here's your WGLR Tri-State forecast. Lows dip down to about 56, fog in spots overnight under clear skies. Bright sunshine expected again Thursday, 79. Chance of thunderstorms Thursday night. Lows dip down to about 62, partly cloudy. Chance for storms Friday with highs in the upper 70s, sunny skies Saturday.
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8: 4 degrees. I'm staff meteorologist Derek Height.

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3: Here's your WGLR Tri-State Forecast. Lows dip down to about 57. Fog in spots overnight under clear skies. Daytime highs approaching 80. Thursday, mainly sunny skies develop with fog in spots early. Partly cloudy skies Thursday night. Slight chance of thunderstorms. Lows dip down to about 62. Currently, it's 64 degrees. I'm Staff Meteorologist Derek Hite.

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5: 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Lows dip down to about 57, fog in spots overnight under clear skies. Daytime highs approaching 80 Thursday. Mainly sunny skies develop with fog in spots early. Partly cloudy skies Thursday night. Slight chance of thunderstorms. Lows dip down to about 62. Right now, it's 65 degrees. I'm Staff Meteorologist Derek Height. 97.7 Country.

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4: Here's your WGLR Tri-State Forecast. Lows dip down to about 57, fog in spots overnight under clear skies. Daytime highs approaching 80 Thursday. Mainly sunny skies develop with fog in spots early. Partly cloudy skies Thursday night. Slight chance of thunderstorms. Lows dip down to about 62. Right now, it's 65 degrees. I'm Staff Meteorologist Derek Height.
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3: Here's your WGLR Tri-State forecast. Lows dip down to about 57, fog in spots overnight under clear skies. Daytime highs approaching 80 Thursday. Mainly sunny skies develop with fog in spots early. Partly cloudy skies Thursday night. Slight chance of thunderstorms. Lows dip down to about 62. Right now, it's 65 degrees. I'm staff meteorologist Derek Height. 97.

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8: Here's your WGLR Tri-State Forecast. Lows dip down to about 57, fog in spots overnight under clear skies. Daytime highs approaching 80 Thursday. Mainly sunny skies develop with fog in spots early. Partly cloudy skies Thursday night. Slight chance of thunderstorms. Lows dip down to about 62. Currently 63. I'm staff meteorologist Derek Hite.

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4: Here's your WGLR Tri-State Forecast. Lows dip down to about 57, fog in spots overnight under clear skies. Daytime highs approaching 80 Thursday. Mainly sunny skies develop with fog in spots early. Partly cloudy skies Thursday night. Slight chance of thunderstorms. Lows dip down to about 62. Currently 63. I'm Staff Meteorologist Derek Height.
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4: Here's your WGLR Tri-State forecast. Lows dip down to about 57. Fog in spots overnight under clear skies. Daytime highs approaching 80 Thursday. Mainly sunny skies develop with fog in spots early. Partly cloudy skies Thursday night. Slight chance of thunderstorms. Lows dip down to about 62. Right now, 62. I'm Staff Meteorologist Derek Hite.

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4: Here's your WGLR Tri-State Forecast. Lows dip down to about 57, fog in spots overnight under clear skies. Daytime highs approaching 80 Thursday. Mainly sunny skies develop with fog in spots early. Partly cloudy skies Thursday night. Slight chance of thunderstorms. Lows dip down to about 62. Right now, 62. I'm Staff Meteorologist Derek Hite.

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5: Be

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Lows dip down to about 57, fog in spots overnight under clear skies. Daytime highs approaching 80 Thursday. Mainly sunny skies develop with fog in spots early. Partly cloudy skies Thursday night. Slight chance of thunderstorms. Lows dip down to about 62. Right now, 62. I'm Staff Meteorologist Derek Hite.

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3: Here's your WGLR Tri-State forecast. 57 overnight, under clear skies. Mainly sunny Thursday, highs around 80. Partly cloudy skies Thursday night. Slight chance of thunderstorms. Lows level off around 62. Highs level off around 81 Friday with the chance of thunderstorms. 78 sunny skies Saturday. Right now, 59. I'm Staff Meteorologist Derek Height.
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6: Here's your WGLR Tri-State Forecast. 57 overnight, under clear skies, mainly sunny Thursday, highs around 80. Partly cloudy skies Thursday night, slight chance of thunderstorms, lows level off around 62. Highs level off around 81 Friday, with a chance of thunderstorms, 78. Sunny skies Saturday. Right now, 59. I'm staff meteorologist Derek Height. 97.

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4: Here's your WGLR Tri-State Forecast. 57 overnight under clear skies. Mainly sunny Thursday. Highs around 80. Partly cloudy skies Thursday night. Slight chance of thunderstorms. Lows level off around 62. Highs level off around 81 Friday with a chance of thunderstorms. 78 sunny skies Saturday. Right now, 59. I'm staff meteorologist Derek Height. 97.

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3: Here's your WGLR Tri-State forecast. 57 overnight, under clear skies. Mainly sunny Thursday, highs around 80. Partly cloudy skies Thursday night. Slight chance of thunderstorms. Lows level off around 62. Highs level off around 81 Friday with a chance of thunderstorms. 78 sunny skies Saturday. Currently, it's 58 degrees. I'm Staff Meteorologist Derek Height.

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8: Here's your WGLR Tri-State Forecast. 57 overnight, under clear skies. Mainly sunny Thursday, highs around 80. Partly cloudy skies Thursday night. Slight chance of thunderstorms, lows level off around 62. Highs level off around 81 Friday, with the chance of thunderstorms. 78, sunny skies Saturday. Currently, it's 58 degrees. I'm staff meteorologist Derek Height. 97.

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5: Here's your WGLR Tri-State Forecast. 57 overnight, under clear skies. Mainly sunny Thursday, highs around 80. Partly cloudy skies Thursday night. Slight chance of thunderstorms, lows level off around 62. Highs level off around 81 Friday, with a chance of thunderstorms. 78, sunny skies Saturday. Currently, it's 58 degrees. I'm staff meteorologist Derek Height.

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of the coast, remember five for beach, you and me. 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
6: 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I'm Pam Yonke. 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Her orchard location is in Mineral Point, but her tasting location's on the west side of Madison. 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
7: So we thought, great, we'll buy those trees because some of those varieties actually have tannins right in the flesh of the apple. 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
2: ABC News, I'm Sherry Preston. Deadly crash in Pennsylvania between a police helicopter and a Cessna, the small plane colliding with a chopper on a training mission just outside the capital of Harrisburg. Pennsylvania State Police Acting Commissioner, Lieutenant Colonel George Bivens.
3: The plane crashed into the ground a short distance ahead in many pieces. The helicopter, without its blades and without its tail boom, rolled inverted and crashed into the ground.
2: The troopers on board the chopper are hospitalized. The pilot of the plane was killed. Public unrest in Ukraine after President Volodymyr Zelensky fired his popular defense minister. Zelensky also facing questions about corruption. Some are calling for new elections. Others say it's much too dangerous during wartime. A new high for the national debt. It now tops $40 trillion for the first time ever. A big portion of the spending coming from rising defense costs, in addition to safety net programs like Medicare and Social Security. This is ABC News.
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6: Here's your WGLR Tri-State Forecast. Daytime highs approaching 80 today under mainly sunny skies. Partly cloudy skies tonight. Slight chance of thunderstorms. Lows dip down to about 62. Sunshine mixed with clouds at times tomorrow. Chance of thunderstorms. High temperatures reach up to 81. Daytime highs approaching 78 Saturday under clear skies. 76 Sunday. Currently 59. I'm staff meteorologist Paul Trombley.
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1: 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I'm Mike Pearson with news and commentary from America's most essential industry, agriculture. 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And the FAA wants to make sure drone pilots are following the rules. 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As drone spraying becomes more popular around farm country, government regulators recently reminded operators that, yes, they are watching, and they're making it worthwhile to follow the rules. Earlier this month, the Federal Aviation Administration proposed a nearly $290,000 civil penalty against Gorge Drones of Stevenson, Washington. The agency says the company used a drone to dispense fertilizer on 15 separate occasions without holding an agricultural aircraft operator certificate. The FAA also alleges the drone itself was not registered and carried no airworthiness certificate. The flights took place between March and April of 2025. Now, that number is the proposed penalty, not the final one. Gorge Drones has the opportunity to respond before the FAA issues that final order. But yes, that number should get your attention. It would be the largest drone civil penalty on the books, eclipsing a $270,000 fine from 2024. It's also a big increase from last year, which saw 18 fines, ranging from under $2,000 to nearly $40,000. Under the FAA Reauthorization Act of 2024, drone operators can be fined up to $75,000 per violation, and the agency is looking to set an example. The rules here are specific. Flying a drone to take pictures of a field falls under one set of requirements. Flying one to release fertilizer seed or crop protection chemistries makes it an agricultural aircraft operation, and that requires a Part 137 certificate on top of remote pilot certification. As of last September, more than 1,700 operators hold that certificate. The FAA updated its enforcement policy this year to make legal action the first response rather than a warning. For our industry, not following the rules will be expensive. I'll have more when we come back.
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10: Welcome once again to Inside Dairy. I've got two commodity brokers that both are weighing in on the big discussion. That's beef on dairy. We're going to kick it off with Robin Schmall. He is with AgMarket.net as he looks at his thoughts on pricing of calves and what it means in the future.
11: You know, with our higher costs and everything, I'm not sure if we fell backwards on these calf prices, where that threshold is going to be. But let's face it, the beef on dairy is here to stay. Cattle being tight. In tight supply, probably will take 2 to 3 years in order to change, if it's going to change. We're not really rebuilding the herd. But even if calf prices, you know, decrease from where they are, let's say they are cut in half even from where they are right now, the push is still going to be beef on dairy because it's a lot more profitable than just your regular calves that we used to have. So it's kind of a difficult threshold to anticipate where that could be. I know with some of our technology, we're able to be more efficient. Genetics is more efficient. Costs are higher, but boy, it's just going to be really tough to say overall where that could be. But I think we've seen throughout history highs and lows. Dairy producers want to produce milk, and we see so much expansion and new facilities coming on board for processing they're just anticipating it's going to continue to grow.
10: Those comments with Robin Schmall. We come back, we'll hear another commodity broker's thoughts on what she's seeing. You're listening to Inside Dairy. Farm animals may seem calm, but they can react quickly when startled or stressed. Whether you're working with cattle, horses, hogs, or sheep, always stay aware of your surroundings. Give animals plenty of space, avoid standing directly behind them, and make sure you have a safe escape route when working in pens or chutes. Teaching children to respect livestock is another important step in preventing injuries. A little patience and caution can make all the difference. Brought to you by Farm and Ranch Media, standing strong for rural America.
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10: Welcome back once again to Inside Dairy. Now we're focusing on Katie Domit. She is with StoneX, as she as well talks about thoughts of beef on dairy.
12: In recent years, the premium per head for beef on dairy calves relative to purebred dairy calves has been $250 to $450 per head, which is significant when your sole income was selling milk beforehand. Now dairy farmers have the opportunity to diversify their operations and maybe make a little bit of profit when they're not seeing those revenues in the milk production.
10: What are you guys hearing? What response are you hearing from dairy producers? Is this something they're going to want to continue, or are they going to start to back off a little bit within raising more beef dairy cross?
12: I think it's going to largely depend on the beef supply chain and when we start to see retention in beef heifers, because then beef producers will likely be more selective in the feeder cattle that they purchase, and there may not be as much demand for those beef on dairy cross calves. So dairy cross calves generally don't have as good of feed efficiency as purebred beef calves, so they're not as desirable for feedlot producers. On the flip side, they generally do have improved carcass characteristics. Like, they tend to grade choice and prime more consistently than beef calves, but with improved genetics across the board, it's a small margin. So back to your question, I do think that it will depend on kind of the evolution of the beef herd and beef retention that we're seeing in the next few years. But I don't think beef on dairy calves are going to go away by any means. I think in general, the U.S. beef herd is never going to be as big as we've seen it before.
10: Tomorrow, Dairy Market Friday on Inside.
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15: Hey, good Thursday morning. This is meteorologist Paul Trombley with your WGLR Farm Show Tri-State Ag Forecast. We have been seeing some of the small grain harvesting continuing around the region here over the last couple of weeks. And for the state of Wisconsin, looking at the oats harvest progress here for us. And as of the beginning of this week, 73% of the state's oats had been harvested. And that was 11 percentage points above the five-year average for the state of Wisconsin. Minnesota also ahead of the curve, 75% of their oats harvested. That was 13 percentage points above the five-year average. And in Iowa, 96% of the oats harvested, 4 percentage points above the five-year average for Iowa. So in general, any of the small grain harvesting on a healthy pace across the upper Midwest here as we continue further through this month of August. And we certainly have seen a fair amount of days suitable for getting some of that field work accomplished here. And we still do have a couple of shower storm chances on and off here, but for the most part, we're going to stay with more suitable days for field work ahead here over the next week or so, with any interruptions pretty minor and short-lived as well. As far as our next opportunity, I've seen a couple showers or storms edge back into the region. Still looking at late tonight, perhaps into Friday, seeing a couple passing showers or storms. Otherwise, still looking at some fairly dry conditions overall for the extended outlook. For today, we'll stay sunny to partly cloudy. High temperatures at around 80. 63 tonight, a few showers or storms possible late. And then on Friday, isolated shower storm chance, partly sunny, with high temperatures back near 80 degrees for tomorrow. That's your Tri-State Ag Forecast on the WGLR Farm Show. This is meteorologist Paul Trombley.
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17: 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This week is the Grant County Fair in Lancaster at the Grant County Fairgrounds. I invite you to spend the day with family and friends visiting the animal and fair exhibits. Enjoy the nightly entertainment in the grandstand and enjoy all the tasty fair foods available. I would like to congratulate the exhibitors for all of the hard work that they have put into their projects and remind you to attend the livestock auction on Saturday at 1 p.m. in the Livestock Pavilion. This invite to the Grant County Fair is paid for by Trammell for a
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19: New data from the Association of Equipment Manufacturers shows U.S. sales of agricultural tractors fell nearly 11% in July compared to a year ago, while combine sales dropped more than 5%.
20: AEM Senior Vice President Kurt Blades says the slowdown reflects broader challenges facing agriculture today.
21: Well, so for context, for the last, 35 plus years, AEM
13: every month produces the Ag Tractor and Combine Report, where we show the sales year over year and month over month in various classes and categories. So looking at the June numbers, we did see a decline of about 11% overall in tractors, and actually the decline of about 5% in combines. This continues on a trend that we've been seeing for the last several months, where, you know, we're off of sales from the last few years, after some very strong sales during the pandemic and even before that with when the ag economy was a little bit stronger. We've been seeing the softness for the last 18 months or so, and there's a number of factors that lead into that.
20: I assume the economy is one of those.
13: Number one on the list would be the overarching ag economy. And when you talk about the overarching ag economy, you can point to any number of things, whether it's, you know, demand driven, whether it's commodity prices, whether it's input prices, whether it is loan interest rates, or just general uncertainty of the global economy. Those are all factors that are leading to the ag economy being a little bit soft, and also leading to those capital equipment purchases like equipment to be a little bit soft as well.
20: Well, and new equipment, it comes with a pretty big price tag. And so, Kurt, I wanted you to explain for us, why is equipment so expensive? What are the margins like for dealers and manufacturers?
13: Yeah. It's a fair question. It's a fair question to talk about equipment, costs. I mean, everything has gotten more expensive over the last few years. In fact, we're something we've been taking quite seriously, trying to look at, you know, what are leading those factors. In fact, we did a recent study where we looked at the last 30 years of equipment prices versus the consumer price index. And, you know, interestingly enough, equipment prices and the consumer price index are tracking almost one to one. Now, having said that, that still doesn't, help relieve a farmer that's writing the check for a big piece of equipment. Now, what we also have to take a look at is that the equipment today is significantly more productive than the equipment of 30 years ago, where we've got, you know, farmers able to do more with less, with a whole lot of embedded technology and more fuel efficiency. So it's a bigger picture than just looking at the total cost, but it is also something that the manufacturers take very seriously. This is a thin margin business, just like, you know, farming is a thin margin business. The equipment industry is a very thin margin business, and dealers are very thin margin business. So we're right here along with farmers as they're dealing with the tough economic times. Our hearts are kind of going out with them as well, and saying, we're in the same boat with you. We're trying to figure out how to maintain good business in a down ag economy.
20: So how do dealers adjust to lower sales?
13: The main thing that, you know, ag equipment companies and dealers alike, one thing that's worth noting is that for the last 3 years, kind of anticipated this slowdown. In fact, if you look at the headlines a couple of years ago, you started to see where manufacturers were beginning to anticipate slower sales and reducing their supply just a little bit. This was happening when equipment sales were going really, really well, and you started to see these reductions in supplies. Well, that's, you know, you have to kind of plan ahead for that. So that's how manufacturers have been responding, to make sure that the supply and the demand meet one another, because that's really important to maintain the value of that used equipment, which is very important to a farmer's bottom line. So that's number one, is what has been happening. Number two is what has been happening with both manufacturers and dealers is they recognize that, farmers still have a need to update their machines, whether it's update their existing machines with perhaps some enhancements, or if it is updating their fleet based off of the schedule of that they might have already had established. And manufacturers, dealers, and the farmers have this partnership to work together to make sure we're doing what's right. You've seen an increase in the amount of offerings from manufacturers and from dealers that allow for upgrades to machines, whether that's taking a bit of technology and being able to apply it to an existing piece of machine to get some of those same advantages or other things such as that. So that's what we've been seeing. We've also been seeing continue to see some strength in sort of some of the lower ticket items, such as tillage equipment, grain carts, and other things have had a nice bump in demand, largely because farmers want to, maybe help with a tax situation. So they want to buy equipment, but maybe they don't have the comfort in making that larger investment, and they're making those smaller investments in the short run.
2: The reason I ask about dealers pivoting and coming up with unique ways to improve their own bottom line when the overarching ag economy may be depressing their sales is I want you to explain for us when a dealer suffers, and in a lot of small towns across the United States, a dealership, a farm implement dealership is central to that community. I mean, what is the impact of the local economy when you're not moving inventory?
13: Well, thank you for bringing forward that point, because I think it's critically important. We've got to all be in this together. And, nothing is more damaging to a dealer's bottom line than to have an inventory that they're having to pay interest rate on. So if you see an equipment dealer that's got a lot of used equipment and new equipment on their lot, I mean, that's not doing anybody good, any good. That's, in fact, kind of hurting the business just a little bit. Oftentimes those dealers maybe the largest employer, or certainly one of the largest employers in that region. So it's really important that those dealers remain strong businesses. Typically a dealer doesn't make a lot of money on a lot of margin on the sale of new equipment. They tend to make margin sometimes on used equipment and sometimes on sales, or sometimes on service and sometimes on parts, or a combination of all those things together. So I think, manufacturers and dealers are working really closely to ensure that there's good health at that dealer level. Because here's what, it's not just the impact on that small town, but it's also recognizing that a strong dealer network is absolutely critical for farmers during those critical planting times and harvest times. We've got to have a strong service network because the machines have to be up and running. It's just that simple, or the farmers don't make money.
2: If it came down to finding a solution to bring our ag economy back up, I mean, what are you underscoring?
13: Well, I'd say AEM, Association of Equipment Manufacturers, stand right alongside farmers with a lot of issues that are important to them and to rural America in general. In fact, one of our core pillars from an advocacy standpoint is advocating for rural America. That includes strong support for things like biofuels, year-round sales of E15, and the innovation that might create additional demand. Having said that, we also are big proponents, not just of biofuels, but anything that drives additional demand for the products that farmers produce. So that's critical there. But in addition to advocating for the demand side, we're tireless advocates for free trade. We're tireless advocates for infrastructure that supports rural America, whether that's roads and bridges, to help deliver the grain, but also deliver those raw materials to the farm community. So all of these types of things, we are right there alongside farmers, making sure that the farm economy improves. The farm economy improves, we all improve, and that's certainly one of our highest priorities.
2: Your report, in addition to U.S. sales, you also look at Canada sales, and they kind of reflected a similar story. Is their farm economy depressed right now, and is that why their sales numbers are low, or is there some other reason?
13: The ag economy in Canada is seeing some of the same challenges that we're seeing in the United States. I mean, it's a global ag market, and you're shipping things, kind of around the world. You sort of have to deal with the fact that we've got supplies at a certain level, and we've got some global unrest. Sometimes Canada and U.S. equipment markets separate a little bit, but they tend to sort of go one-on-one, pretty close to one another. Oftentimes we'll find, maybe there's an early indicator of one country or another based on replacement markets or timing. But for the most part, they tend to work almost exactly the same. They tend to follow the price of commodities on both sides of the border.
2: Again, the latest sales numbers underscore the economic pressures facing agriculture, but Association of Equipment Manufacturers Senior Vice President Kurt Blades says growing demand for U.S. agricultural products will be key to turning the trend around. I'm Stephanie Hoff reporting.
19: A market analyst, Jeff Peterson with Heartland Farm Partners, says weather challenges in South America could push commodity prices higher for U.S. farmers this fall.
21: Now, the other side of that gets to be we're watching extremely close of how everything sets up with the current El Nino and how strong that El Nino gets and what in particular we're going to watch South American extremely close, because the southern part of Brazil you'd expect to be very wet. The local meteorologists down there right now would say the weather they're having, which is giving them really wet conditions in the southern part of Brazil, really dry conditions in the northern part. The dry part this time of year in the northern part's very normal. The wet condition they're having in the southern part's a little bit abnormal, and they'd attribute that to El Nino. What that potentially be for problems down the road is that the southern part of Brazil is where they need to plant that first crop of corn. So if they don't get as much planted, or it's slower getting planted, then that has the ability to help come back and help the corn market a little more. We know in that first corn crop, so if they have a trouble getting that in and that's impacted, we know their first corn crop in Brazil is going to get used domestically. Now, the thing with that is that Brazil continues to increase ethanol production. Producing more ethanol, they've got more plants that are in the process of being built. They've got more that are being planned to be built, so they continue to need more and more bushels. As a result, if they have to take some more of those bushels, that's out of that first crop, or they have to wait and get some more out of that safrina crop, which will come in after the first crop of beans get planted, then all of a sudden that opens it up so there's able to be more export demand from the U.S. Now, why that's even more important this year is, let's go back and touch on one thing that relates to the dry conditions in the northern part of Brazil. Those dry conditions, well, that's where they need to plant the soybeans. And that first crop of soybeans, if that gets planted too late, the problem that everybody gets concerned about is that, what's that going to mean for the planting that safrina corn crop, that second corn crop, which makes up about 75% of their production. If they have trouble getting that either planted or planted late, then the problem with that is that pushes it right into that dry time, which happens May into June and July. And that we'd expect to see that as a pretty dry time, especially with the El Nino conditions that's being talked about. The other thing that complicates all this a little bit more this year is the fact that you've got Europe extremely dry. And we continue to see report after report, we're seeing Europe lower their production, in particular France, and then they have to continue to ramp up their imports. Now, we're not saying corn from the U.S. is going to go directly to Europe. First place it could sure come from would be Ukraine. Problem we run into in Ukraine, though, is that they could rail it there, but that's assuming that Russia doesn't do something to some of those rail lines. They could even bring it out of the Black Sea, but we know there's some real problems there right now because of the attacks that Russia has had on Ukraine. So then all of a sudden, if Europe pulls more from Brazil, Brazil already ends up having a lot more bushels going to ethanol, then that opens up the door to see even some bigger exports yet coming out of the U.S. as we go down the road.
19: Jeff Peterson is with Heartland Farm Partners, an ag consulting and grain marketing firm based in Lincoln, Nebraska.
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6: The block cheese market down a quarter of a cent, 157 and one half. Barrel cheese unchanged, 156 and a half. The butter market down 3 cents at 143. August Class 3 milk futures down 3 cents, 1650. September off 20 at 1710. October down 14, 1733. And November down 8 cents, 1735. The Class 3 2027 first quarter average 1746 per hundredweight. The run at Bloomington this week, 244 head. High-yielding choice beef steers and heifers, 220 to 226.75. High-yielding choice Angus cross steers and heifers, 217 to 224.50. High-yielding choice prime Holstein steers and heifers, 205 to 215. High-dressing cutter boning utility cows of Bloomington, 150 to 178. The high-yielding slaughter bulls topped at 206. Iowa Senator Chuck Grassley is concerned about the sudden closure of a beef processing facility in the Midwest. Tyson shuttered its Joslin, Illinois plant last week.
7: Well, it's going to be tough on the cattle producers of eastern Iowa. Very tough. And it was one of those things that when I was at the state fair, probably the only group meeting I had a lot of individual contacts, but we met with a group of Iowa cattlemen in the cattle barn on that, where that particular issue came up. And we were told that it's a real problem. And there are contracts that Tyson's stuck with, and they're going to have to meet those things. So when farmers are going to send their cattle to Michigan or to Pennsylvania to get slaughtered in eastern Iowa, there's going to have to be compensation to the people that have contracted the killing of their livestock so the farmers don't get hurt just because Joslin's closed and they have to go a long distance. But it's too early to know, to quantify exactly how the impact is on farmers. But at this point, at least for those in eastern Iowa, it's very devastating. And I would say that would include 100 miles in from the Mississippi River.
6: Senator Grassley also says tough talk with Canada seems to be working on long-stuck issues like dairy that stand in the way of renewing USMCA.
7: The United States must ensure Canada lives up to its commitments under the agreement, such as taking more of our dairy products.
6: Canada has repeatedly thwarted U.S. efforts to comply with USMCA on dairy, a key hurdle to renewing the trade agreement. At the Chicago Mercantile Exchange, live and feeder cattle were both lower. Feeders led the way down on the higher move in corn. Live cattle futures anywhere from 147 to 205 in the red. October 2/17/22, December 2/17/15, February 2/17/80.
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6: Feeders led the way down on the higher move in corn. Live cattle futures anywhere from 147 to 205 in the red. October 2/17/22, December 2/17/15, February 2/17/80. 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
1: November feeder cattle futures at 314.07. It was a positive day for the lean hog futures, which ranged from 22 to 77 cents stronger. October, 81.50, December, 71.42, February, 74.25, and April lean hog futures, 79.62. New World screwworm gets a lot of attention in the cattle industry, but that's not the only animal agriculture sector that needs to stay vigilant. Dr. Justin Talley of Oklahoma State University's Entomology Department talked about New World screwworm and pork production.
2: So when we think about the New World screwworm, it's not a big risk for commercial swine, because in the commercial sector, there's a lot of eyes on those animals, and it's very much contained into a vertical industry structure.
1: However, that doesn't mean pork producers should not pay close attention.
2: Where we're concerned about is like our swine breeders that are producing livestock for like the show pig industry. There's a higher risk with that because, one, they're outside, which creates access for the fly. Two, there's some injuries that can occur due to outside pens and other things that can make it conducive for the fly to come in and impact that type of sector.
1: Dr. Justin Talley with Oklahoma State University. The U.S. Grains and Bioproducts Council has a new chairman.
3: The U.S. Grains and Bioproducts Council's new chairman is Jay Reiners, a producer from Nebraska. A veteran of overseas travel, Reiners talked about what he's looking forward to during his year in the chairman's seat.
4: Being able to see our overseas customers supply not only great quality grains and DDGs and also ethanol to supply their markets. I've been overseas quite a few times, but to be able to see their people enjoy the fruits of the American farmers' productivity. Let's face it, we have the greatest farmers on the face of the earth. Whatever I can do to help Grains Council export more and more of what we produce here, it's a benefit to the American farmer.
3: His motivation to get involved at the leadership level started during his first trip overseas to meet U.S. grains customers.
4: Ever since I took a grain export mission to Mexico in 2016, I was just getting on Nebraska Corn Board at the time, and I was heavily involved in NCGA. Trade has always excited me just to see where my product goes. As farmers, we get tunnel vision, and we just sell our corn to the co-op. Well, where do they sell it to them? Where does it end up? And after being in Mexico in 2016, it was a real eye-opener, and that really sparked the interest in international trade and been involved with Grains Council ever since.
3: His chairman's theme this year is feeding and fueling the world, and Reiners talked about what it means to him.
4: I chose that theme because we do feed and fuel the world. We have the greatest farmers on the face of the earth. We produce overabundantly as stocks to use ratio or carry out, however you want to look at it. You see those every month from USDA. We have an excess abundant supply of great quality grains that we need to get moved out of the country. And that's part of it. And then ethanol. So many countries, Vietnam, Thailand, Southeast Asia, and Japan, look how fast they're embracing ethanol. Vietnam and Philippines jumping to E20. And we got Southeast Asian countries 5 years ago, they said ethanol was the worst thing ever. Now they've totally embraced it. And then, you know, we have Canada to the north is our number one customer. They take a third of our exports.
3: As the USGBC significantly expands its staffing and programming in 2026, Reiners talked about what success will look like to him over the next year.
4: As we gain more and more funds and more trust from USTR, USDA, FAS, so forth, I think it's just a signal that we're out in the forefront, keeping our number one in two markets, which is Canada and Mexico, and also seriousness, Mexico's a billion bushel corn market. As of right now, a lot of times that's a half of our export business. If it wasn't for that Mexican market, can you imagine what basis would be now? Absolutely, I have to defend Canada. They buy a third of our ethanol. And if they go to E15, that's over a billion gallon ethanol market. Yeah, that's success right there.
3: Again, that's new U.S.

0: SGBC Chairman Jay Reiners of Nebraska. Chad Smith reporting.
1: The corn, soybeans, and winter wheat all finished higher due to strong demand and disappointing yields from the Pro Farmer Crop Tour. September corn up 9 3/4 at 4.73. December up a dime at 4.98. July 27 corn up 8 cents at 5.23. September soybeans up 21.5 cents, 12.22 1/4. November up 20.5 at 12.37 1/4. August 27 soybeans, 12.44 1/4. That's up 11 1/4 cents. September soybean meal up 5.90 a ton, 3.18.90. September Chicago wheat up 15 3/4 at 6.80 1/4. The local grain bids are from United Cooperative at Boscobel, the corn 4.43, the soybeans 11.57. U.S. ethanol production fell to a 5-week low last week, while output remained above year-ago and 5-year average levels. The Renewable Fuels Association, analyzing Energy Information Administration data, says production for the week ending August 14th dropped 2.5% to 1.09 million barrels per day, or almost 46 million gallons daily. That was 1.6% above the same week last year and 6% above the 5-year average. The Iowa State University Center for Agricultural and Rural Development says operating margins for the average Iowa plant remained in positive territory and above this time last year, supporting a key piece of domestic corn demand. A managed grazing workshop will be held in Dodgeville on Friday, August 28th at the Health and Human Services Building. The day-long seminar starts at 8:30 a.m. The topics include a lender's perspective on custom grazing, virtual fencing collars, and conservation programs for custom grazers. For more information, go to Southern Driftless Grasslands on Facebook.
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10: Good Thursday morning. This is meteorologist Paul Trombley with your WGLR Farm Show Tri-State Ag Forecast. We have been seeing some of the small grain harvesting continuing around the region here over the last couple of weeks. And for the state of Wisconsin, looking at the oats harvest progress here for us. And as of the beginning of this week, 73% of the state's oats had been harvested. And that was 11 percentage points above the five-year average for the state of Wisconsin. Minnesota also ahead of the curve, 75% of their oats harvested. That was 13 percentage points above the five-year average. And in Iowa, 96% of the oats harvested, 4 percentage points above the five-year average for Iowa. So in general, any of the small grain harvesting on a healthy pace across the upper Midwest here as we continue further through this month of August. And we certainly have seen a fair amount of days suitable for getting some of that field work accomplished here. And we still do have a couple of shower storm chances on and off here, but for the most part, we're going to stay with more suitable days for field work ahead here over the next week or so, with any interruptions pretty minor and short-lived as well. As far as our next opportunity, I've seen a couple showers or storms edge back into the region. Still looking at late tonight, perhaps into Friday, seeing a couple passing showers or storms. Otherwise, still looking at some fairly dry conditions overall for the extended outlook. For today, we'll stay sunny to partly cloudy. High temperatures at around 80. 63 tonight, a few showers or storms possible late. And then on Friday, isolated shower storm chance, partly sunny, with high temperatures back near 80 degrees for tomorrow. That's your Tri-State Ag Forecast on the WGLR Farm Show. This is meteorologist Paul Trombley.
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1: ABC News, I'm Sherry Preston. Deadly mid-air crash between a police helicopter and a small airplane just outside Harrisburg, the capital of Pennsylvania.
2: This happened in Carlisle at an airport with no control tower. The law enforcement chopper was hovering near a runway when the small plane came in for a landing, the plane colliding with the chopper and breaking apart. The pilot died. Two troopers in the chopper were initially stuck in the wreckage, but are expected to be okay. Federal investigators are on the scene looking into the cause.
1: That's ABC's Faith Abube. The national debt hitting a staggering $40 trillion for the first time ever, a big portion of the spending on defense. North Korea launching 10 short-range ballistic missiles toward the sea a day after Pyongyang shrugged off a U.S. decision to scale back on military drills with South Korea. Russia pounding Ukraine overnight. The capital of Kyiv hit with scores of drones and missiles and an attack that lasted 4 hours. This is ABC News.
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6: 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The Mississippi River level is steady. It's 6.6 feet at Prairie du Chien, 4.8 at Guttenberg, 7.4 at Cassville, and 7.5 at Dubuque. With news, I'm Courtney Chaffee. Multiple people were arrested in Montford on Wednesday following the execution of a search warrant. Wednesday morning, deputies from the Grant County Sheriff's Office, the Southwest Wisconsin Emergency Response Team, and members of the Richland, Iowa Grant Drug Task Force assisted the Iowa County Sheriff's Office with the execution of a search warrant at a residence on West Main Street in Montford. The search warrant was obtained for an ongoing investigation involving a juvenile victim from Iowa County under the age of 16 who reportedly received photographs of a sexual nature through social media from a male subject. As a result of this investigation and the first search warrant, 21-year-old Christian Jarrett was charged with selling harmful material to a child of known age. The Iowa County investigation of this case is ongoing, and additional information will be released when appropriate. During law enforcement's initial search, suspected illegal drugs were located inside the residence, which prompted a second search warrant. As a result of the execution of the second warrant, 19-year-old Ashton Johnson of Montfort was arrested and booked into the Grant County Jail for maintaining a drug house, possession with intent to deliver THC, and bail jumping. 72-year-old Linda Johnson of Montfort was arrested and booked into the Grant County Jail for maintaining a drug house, party to the crime of possession of narcotic drugs, party to the crime of possession of cocaine, and bail jumping. 44-year-old Christopher Johnson of Montfort will be referred to the Grant County District Attorney's Office with the recommendation that he be charged with possession of narcotic drugs and possession of cocaine. This case remains open pending further investigation. The Grant County Sheriff's Office also noted that these investigations are not related to the investigation into the death of Addison Colomer. Following a measles outbreak in southwest Wisconsin, the Iowa County Health Department, along with O'Connell Pharmacy, is coordinating a community-wide measles vaccine clinic in Mineral Point on Monday, August 24th. The clinic runs from noon to 5 p.m. at the Mineral Point EMS Rescue Squad office. Most insurances are accepted, and those without insurance are also welcome. According to health officials, the MMR vaccine protects you from measles, mumps, and rubella. 2 doses of the vaccine is 97% effective at preventing measles. Additionally, during the event, the Family Resource Center of Iowa County will have a safety technician on hand to check car seats. A recent obituary identified the 10-year-old youth killed when a UTV collided with the vehicle August 8th in Dubuque County. Lane Pisarek of Cascade was killed in the crash, according to an obituary issued by Reef Funeral Home in Cascade. Services will be held on Friday at St. Matthias Catholic Church in Cascade with visitation on Thursday. Authorities previously reported that 33-year-old Joshua Tack of Union also died from injuries sustained in the crash. State Representative Travis Tranel joined state and local officials Monday at the Retreat Sportsman's Club in Vernon County for a town hall on the proposed Maribel transmission line. The town hall brought together elected officials, community leaders, and residents to discuss the proposed 139-mile project and its potential impact on southwest Wisconsin and the unique Driftless region. Representative Tranel.
5: There were literally hundreds of people at this meeting about the new 765 transmission line. I reminded people over and over again that Wisconsin truly needs comprehensive energy reform. Tom Tiffany, a candidate for governor, has already made his commitment to doing that. I encouraged my Democrat colleagues who were on the panel that they need to ask David Crowley, are you committed to complete comprehensive energy reform in the state of Wisconsin? Without that, all of these gigantic projects that make no sense are going to continue.
6: 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That's the latest local and regional news. 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I'm Courtney Chaffee on 97.7 Country WGLR.
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9: .net. One night after a 22-0 walloping of the Seattle Mariners, the Brewers on the losing end of a 7-5 contest at AmFam Field last night. I'm Bill Scott with sports. Dustin May didn't make it to the third inning in his third start with the team, surrendering all 7 runs on 7 hits and 2 walks in the loss. Joey Ortiz homered and drove in 4 of the 5 Brewer runs in the defeat. Rubber game of that series is this afternoon. The Cubs missed a chance to gain ground. They remain 4.5 back of the Brewers after a 3-0 loss to the White Sox. Reds beat the Cardinals 5-4. Pirates over the Tigers 4-3. Packers claim edge rusher Arden Walker off waivers from the Minnesota Vikings yesterday. Green Bay headed to Denver later today to face the Broncos in preseason game number 2 tomorrow night. And Kaylor Steger captured the 106th Wisconsin State Open in Franklin yesterday, edging Mike Van Sickle in a one-hole playoff. Bill Scott, Wisconsin Radio Network.
10: 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White Sox set out the Cubs 3-0. Cincinnati over the Cardinals 5-4. And the Twins over Atlanta 6-4. I'm Steve Preston.
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12: Here's your WGLR Tri-State Forecast. Daytime highs approaching 80 today under mainly sunny skies. Partly cloudy skies tonight. Slight chance of thunderstorms. Lows dip down to about 62. Sunshine mixed with clouds at times tomorrow. Chance of thunderstorms. High temperatures reach up to 81. Daytime highs approaching 78 Saturday under clear skies. 76 Sunday. Currently 59. I'm staff meteorologist Paul Trombley.
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7: gracias, amigos. Welcome to the Big Show. It is a Thursday morning edition. I'm Rob Spangler, your host. Let's kick off the hour with hot new music from Megan Moroney. This is Medicine on WGLR. Ain't

0: T-Swift, and I knew it, I knew you. Big Show Thursday. It is August 20th. Rob Spangler, my name. Glad to be with you, live and local in the tri-states. And folks, this is not a drill. High school football is back tonight. Yeah, no, I'm dead serious. Can you believe it? We've got Grant Regional Health Center and People's State Bank coverage of high school football. Belmont is at Kickapoo Lafarge in 8-player action tonight. Our pregame begins at 6:30, kickoff at 7 p.m., presented by Cuba City, Keeler, and Darlington Family Dental, and carries seamless gutters and overhead doors. 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So tune in. Belmont at Kickapoo Lafarge. High school football is back. Very exciting time of the year. And also crazy that we're back to high school football. Headlines, bottom of the hour, music from Russell Dickerson and Ashley McBride next.
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0: 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You're hanging with me, Rob Spangler, on 97.7 Country, live and local in the tri-states. That was Ashley McBride's new one, What If We Don't? Bottom of the hour, it's time for headlines now. We'll send it down to the newsroom with Wisconsin Radio Network News. We're also going to check in with Farm Director Bob Mittendorf, the Farm Calendar, and closing Farm Market Recap in just a bit. Speaking of Bob, he will kick off our live broadcasts later today from the Grant County Fair. Bob will be out there starting at 1 o'clock this afternoon, so stop by our tent and say hi to Bob. I will also be at the fair this afternoon from 4 to 6 p.m. here on 97.7 Country.
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2: That. Now this news update on Wisconsin Radio Network. Milwaukee police are investigating a third officer accused of misusing flock cameras. A police spokesperson tells the Milwaukee Journal-Sentinel the incident involved a single use of the system last week and is not believed to be criminal. A review will determine whether department policy was violated. There are reports of a Wisconsin sheriff's department using flock cameras to track a person traveling to Michigan and back to establish probable cause to search the person's vehicle for marijuana. Rock County Sheriff Curtis Fell says that won't happen in his county.
3: We're not going to use them to try to figure out who goes across the border and purchases marijuana. Typically, those people end up doing other stuff to get themselves stopped, and if we come across it, they get a citation. We're not going to utilize that to try to figure out who's going over to go to the dispensary.
2: Sheriff Fell says the flock cameras are very helpful in solving a wide range of cases, including missing persons, hit and runs, and even attempted murder. You're listening to Wisconsin Radio Network.
4: One night after a 22-0 walloping of the Seattle Mariners, the Brewers on the losing end of a 7-5 contest at AmFam Field last night. I'm Bill Scott with sports. Dustin May didn't make it to the third inning in his third start with the team, surrendering all 7 runs on 7 hits and 2 walks in the loss. Joey Ortiz homered and drove in 4 of the 5 Brewer runs in the defeat. Rubber game of that series is this afternoon. The Cubs missed a chance to gain ground. They remained 4.5 back of the Brewers after a 3-0 loss to the White Sox. Reds beat the Cardinals 5-4. Pirates over the Tigers 4-3. Packers claim edge rusher Arden Walker off waivers from the Minnesota Vikings yesterday. Green Bay headed to Denver later today to face the Broncos in preseason game number 2 tomorrow night. And Kaylor Steger captured the 106th Wisconsin State Open in Franklin yesterday, edging Mike Van Sickle in a one-hole playoff. Bill Scott, Wisconsin Radio Network.
5: 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Major League Baseball, Seattle over the Brewers 7-5. 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White Sox set out the Cubs 3-0. Cincinnati over the Cardinals 5-4. And the Twins over Atlanta 6-4. I'm Steve Prestick.
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7: Today is day number 2 of the Grant County Fair, which runs through Sunday. 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I'll be at the fair until 3 p.m. this afternoon. 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Showtime at 7 o'clock. Thanks to a friend of the fair, I've got some carnival ride tickets to give away. Also, some all-event passes to give away. 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Again, with the new phone system, you will not get my voice. It'll go right to voicemail. Make sure you leave your name and, most importantly, your contact information.
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7: The block cheese market down a quarter of a cent, 157 and one half. Barrel cheese unchanged, 156 and a half. The butter market down 3 cents at 143. August Class 3 milk futures down 3 cents, 1650. September off 20 at 1710. October down 14, 1733. And November down 8 cents, 1735. The Class 3 2027 first quarter average, 1746 per hundredweight. The run in Bloomington this week, 244 head. High-yielding choice beef steers and heifers, 220 to 226.75. 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High-yielding choice prime Holstein steers and heifers, 205 to 215. High-dressing cutter boning utility cows of Bloomington, 150 to 178. The high-yielding slaughter bulls topped at 206. The corn, soybeans, and winter wheat all finished higher due to strong demand and disappointing yields from the ProFarmer Crop Tour. September corn up 9 3/4 at 473. December up a dime at 498. July 27 corn up 8 cents at 523. September soybeans up 21 1/2 cents, 1222 1/4. November up 20 1/2 at 1237 1/4. August 27 soybeans 1244 1/4. That's up 11 1/4 cents. September soybean meal up 590 a ton, 318.90. September Chicago wheat up 15 3/4 at 680 1/4. The local grain bids are from United Cooperative at Boscobel, the corn 443, the soybeans 1157. I'm Bob Mittendorf on WGLR.
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0: Dan and Shay say so. And if I don't say so myself, a beautiful morning in the tri-states as we wake up on this Thursday, August 20th. I know someone else is thinking it's a beautiful morning. Post Malone, because big news for him just broke. People Magazine and TMZ reporting on this. Postie is off the market. That's right. He is now newly engaged to his girlfriend, Christy Lee. Well, I guess we should say his fiance now, Christy Lee. The Grammy winner, age 31, popped the question with a massive engagement ring. I mean, you know, of course it is. The pair's news was shared via Lee's friend Marina Hollier's Instagram stories, which was posted yesterday. TMZ was first to report the news. Hollier posted a photo of the couple hugging, and Lee showed off her new piece of jewelry and a veil and a bride-to-be sash. So congratulations in order to Postie and his new fiance, Christy Lee. Very exciting time for him. Coming up, top of the hour, we have 7 a.m. local news. On the way next, some Rascal Flatts going to throw it back with one of their hits on a big show Thursday, WGLR.
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2: ABC News, I'm Sherry Preston. Cleanup going on across the Midwest following another round of severe thunderstorms. Some people living in northern Indiana say they have not had power for a week. The storms today moving into the northeast. A police chopper, small plane collision in midair at an airport just outside Harrisburg, Pennsylvania. The pilot of the plane was killed. The state troopers on board the helicopter survived, says Pennsylvania Governor Josh Shapiro.
3: I'm pleased and relieved to be able to share with you that after an aviation accident this evening in Carlisle, two of those heroes, two Pennsylvania state troopers, Corporal Bryce Corman and Trooper Jason Mills, while injured, are going to be okay.
2: Walmart has posted another strong performance in the second quarter, but that was overshadowed by a more cautious outlook for the rest of the year. Walmart shares sliding almost 6% before the opening bell. This is ABC News.
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6: 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The Mississippi River level is steady. It's 6.6 feet at Prairie du Chien, 4.8 at Guttenberg, 7.4 at Cassville, and 7.5 at Dubuque. With news, I'm Courtney Chaffee. Multiple people were arrested in Montford on Wednesday following the execution of a search warrant. Wednesday morning, deputies from the Grant County Sheriff's Office, the Southwest Wisconsin Emergency Response Team, and members of the Richland, Iowa Grant Drug Task Force assisted the Iowa County Sheriff's Office with the execution of a search warrant at a residence on West Main Street in Montford. The search warrant was obtained for an ongoing investigation involving a juvenile victim from Iowa County under the age of 16 who reportedly received photographs of a sexual nature through social media from a male subject. As a result of this investigation and the first search warrant, 21-year-old Christian Jarrett was charged with selling harmful material to a child of known age. The Iowa County investigation of this case is ongoing, and additional information will be released when appropriate. During law enforcement's initial search, suspected illegal drugs were located inside the residence, which prompted a second search warrant. As a result of the execution of the second warrant, 19-year-old Ashton Johnson of Montfort was arrested and booked into the Grant County Jail for maintaining a drug house, possession with intent to deliver THC, and bail jumping. 72-year-old Linda Johnson of Montfort was arrested and booked into the Grant County Jail for maintaining a drug house, party to the crime of possession of narcotic drugs, party to the crime of possession of cocaine, and bail jumping. 44-year-old Christopher Johnson of Montfort will be referred to the Grant County District Attorney's Office with the recommendation that he be charged with possession of narcotic drugs and possession of cocaine. This case remains open pending further investigation. The Grant County Sheriff's Office also noted that these investigations are not related to the investigation into the death of Addison Colomer. Following a measles outbreak in southwest Wisconsin, the Iowa County Health Department, along with O'Connell Pharmacy, is coordinating a community-wide measles vaccine clinic in Mineral Point on Monday, August 24th. The clinic runs from noon to 5 p.m. at the Mineral Point EMS Rescue Squad office. Most insurances are accepted, and those without insurance are also welcome. According to health officials, the MMR vaccine protects you from measles, mumps, and rubella. 2 doses of the vaccine is 97% effective at preventing measles. Additionally, during the event, the Family Resource Center of Iowa County will have a safety technician on hand to check car seats. A recent obituary identified the 10-year-old youth killed when a UTV collided with the vehicle August 8th in Dubuque County. Lane Pissarek of Cascade was killed in the crash, according to an obituary issued by Reef Funeral Home in Cascade. Services will be held on Friday at St. Matthias Catholic Church in Cascade, with visitation on Thursday. Authorities previously reported that 33-year-old Joshua Tack of Union also died from injuries sustained in the crash. State Representative Travis Tranel joined state and local officials Monday at the Retreat Sportsman's Club in Vernon County for a town hall on the proposed Maribel transmission line. The town hall brought together elected officials, community leaders, and residents to discuss the proposed 139-mile project and its potential impact on southwest Wisconsin and the unique Driftless region. Representative Tranel.
7: There were literally hundreds of people at this meeting about the new 765 transmission line. I reminded people over and over again that Wisconsin truly needs comprehensive energy reform. Tom Tiffany, a candidate for governor, has already made his commitment to doing that. I encouraged my Democrat colleagues who were on the panel that they need to ask David Crowley, are you committed to complete comprehensive energy reform in the state of Wisconsin? Without that, all of these gigantic projects that make no sense are going to continue.
6: Dairyland Power Cooperative and Gridlines Heartland are expected to apply to the Wisconsin Public Service Commission for approval this fall. That's the latest local and regional news. 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I'm Courtney Chaffee on 97.7 Country WGL.
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6: In area obituaries, 53-year-old Jane McPhail of Platteville passed away August 13th. Funeral services will be at 3 p.m. Friday at the Melby Funeral Home and Crematory in Platteville. Burial will be at the Whig Cemetery in rural Platteville. Visitation will be from 1 p.m. until the time of the service. Jane was a person to help others if possible, so in lieu of flowers, memorials may be made to the Jane K. McPhail Memorial Fund at P.O. Box 245 in Platteville. For 53-year-old Jane McPhail of Platteville. 76-year-old Joseph Joe Teasdale of Shulsburg passed away July 7th. A graveside service with military honors accorded will be held at 11 a.m. on Saturday at the Evergreen Cemetery in Shulsburg. A celebration of life and luncheon will follow at the American Legion Hall on Highway 11 in Shulsburg. The Hawden Shield Funeral Home and Crematory in Cuba City is assisting the family. In lieu of plants and flowers, memorial contributions may be made to the Shulsburg Angels, supporting the Shulsburg American Legion, VFW, and the Sons of the American Legion. For 76-year-old Joseph Joe Teasdale of Shulsburg. 85-year-old John D. Truitt of Sun City, Arizona, formerly of Potosi, passed away August 9th. A memorial service with military honors accorded will be held at 11 a.m. on Monday at the Hawden Shield Funeral Home and Crematory in Cuba City. Burial will follow in the St. Thomas Cemetery in Potosi. Family and friends may call on Monday from 9 a.m. until the time of the service at the funeral home. The Hawden Shield Funeral Home and Crematory in Cuba City is serving the family. In lieu of plants and flowers, a John D. Truitt Memorial Fund has been established. For 85-year-old John D. Truitt of Sun City, Arizona, formerly of Potosi. That's the obituary report. For full-length obituaries, visit our website at WGLR.com.
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13: Bill. The Brewers followed their 22-0 win over Seattle Tuesday with a 7-5 loss to the Mariners last night at AmFam Field. I'm Bill Scott with sports. Making his third start in a Brewers uniform, pitcher Dustin May made it through just two innings, allowed all seven runs on seven hits and a pair of walks.
14: He's behind in the count. Nearly every hitter didn't command his stuff for sure. I mean, he didn't have command of anything. So that usually that good cutter that brings about that sets up a sweeper or a high heater at 98, but he didn't get to those pitches because he was behind.
13: Manager Pat Murphy, Joey Ortiz homered and drove in four runs in the loss for the Crew. Midwest League, Beloit beat Cedar Rapids 5-1. Wisconsin over Lake County 5-3. Oak Creek native Kaylor Steger fired a final run 8-64, beating Mike Van Sickle in a one-hole playoff to capture the 106th Wisconsin State Open at Tuckaway Country Club in Franklin. Bill Scott, Wisconsin Radio Network.
15: 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White Sox set out the Cubs 3-0. Cincinnati over the Cardinals 5-4. And the Twins over Atlanta 6-4. I'm Steve Preston.
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17: Here's your WGLR Tri-State Forecast. Mainly clear skies today with daytime highs approaching 80. Partly cloudy skies tonight. Slight chance of rain showers. Lows level off around 62. Chance for storms tomorrow. High temperatures reach up to 81. A blend of clouds and sun. Lots of sunshine and dry Saturday. Clouds on the increase by Sunday. Upper 70s Saturday. Mid 70s by Sunday. Currently 56. I'm staff meteorologist Paul Trombley.
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0: She country, and she knows it. It's Luke Bryan on The Big Show, and you know who's very country? And again, I would assume she knows it. Lainey Wilson, of course, a big-time country star, but also she has dipped her toe in the acting pool a little bit. Now, she was, you may remember, on Yellowstone, had a little bit of a recurring character on that show. Well, she is now going to have her first ever comedic role, a little comedy action, as she will star in season 2 of Netflix's sitcom Leanne. This is starring Leanne Morgan, the comedian. So, Lainey Wilson getting a little comedy chops on. And apparently, she will play Jessie in episode 209 of the hit sitcom. So, that's the character specifically. I'll be watching for Lainey Wilson on Leanne. Which is on Netflix, season 2 coming up. 719, good news now.
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0: The Taylor White Memorial Scholarship and Youth Sports Fund Beanbag Tournament and Fundraiser is coming to the Annex Back Bar in Platteville this Saturday. 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

0: It is Parker McCollum with his new one, Killing Me, on 97.7 Country. Well, it's crazy to think about. I mentioned this last hour, but high school football is back tonight, people. Yeah, crazy. We've got a big game for you right here on 97.7. Excuse me, all choked up. Right here on 97.7 Country. 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You can also watch the game on our Queen Bee Radio Sports YouTube channel. So, it's back. High school football season. Time now for headlines at the bottom of the hour. It is 7:30. They're brought to you by Northland.
1: Now this news update on Wisconsin Radio Network. Law enforcement officers across Wisconsin are stepping up efforts to keep impaired drivers off the roadways.
2: The annual Drive Sober or Get Pulled Over campaign runs now through September 7th, with State Patrol and local agencies increasing enforcement statewide. Officials say nearly 7,000 crashes involving alcohol or drugs have been reported in Wisconsin this year, accounting for about one-third of all traffic deaths. Drivers are urged to plan ahead with a designated driver or rideshare. Authorities also remind the public to call 911 if they spot a suspected impaired driver. Sean Maloney, Wisconsin Radio Network.
1: Cleanup is still underway in southeast Wisconsin after powerful storms caused scattered damage Tuesday night. The We Energy's outage map showed more than 26,000 customers without power Wednesday morning. In Milwaukee, the roof was closed at American Family Field as the Brewers routed the Seattle Mariners 22-0, while a tornado warning message flashed on the scoreboard. This is Wisconsin Radio Network.
3: The Brewers followed their 22-0 win over Seattle Tuesday with a 7-5 loss to the Mariners last night at AmFam Field. I'm Bill Scott with sports. Making his third start in a Brewers uniform, pitcher Dustin May made it through just two innings, allowed all seven runs on seven hits and a pair of walks.
4: He's behind in the count. Nearly every hitter didn't command his stuff for sure. I mean, he didn't have command of anything. So that usually that good cutter that brings about that sets up a sweeper or a high heater at 98, but he didn't get to those pitches because he was behind.
3: Manager Pat Murphy, Joey Ortiz homered and drove in four runs in the loss for the Crew. Midwest League, Beloit beat Cedar Rapids 5-1. Wisconsin over Lake County 5-3. Oak Creek native Kaylor Steger fired a final run 8-64, beating Mike Van Sickle in a one-hole playoff to capture the 106th Wisconsin State Open at Tuckaway Country Club in Franklin. Bill Scott, Wisconsin Radio Network.
5: 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White Sox set out the Cubs 3-0. Cincinnati over the Cardinals 5-4. And the Twins over Atlanta 6-4. I'm Steve Preston.
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10: Here's your WGLR Tri-State Forecast. Mainly clear skies today, with daytime highs approaching 80.
9: partly cloudy skies. Tonight, slight chance of rain showers. Lows level off around 62. Chance for storms tomorrow. High temperatures reach up to 81. A blend of clouds and sun. Lots of sunshine and dry. Saturday, clouds on the increase by Sunday. Upper 70s Saturday, mid-70s by Sunday. Currently 56. I'm staff meteorologist Paul Trombley. 97.

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0: It's Kenny Chesney with Carry On on 97.7 Country. Well, if you like to carry on at Oktoberfest events, which are a lot of fun, not going to lie. Galena's down in Galena, Illinois. It's a pretty good one. And it's coming up on Saturday, October 3rd, which, you know, it's a little ways off, but it'll be here before you know it. They just announced, the Galena Oktoberfest folks, that they're going to have a special guest there this year at Oktoberfest, the Oscar Mayer Wienermobile. That's right. It's going to stop by the Oscar Mayer Wienermobile at Galena's Oktoberfest. So that's pretty exciting. So they'll have wieners. Now they just need the schnitzel to go along with it. I've never had wiener schnitzel, by the way. So I am very German. It's really probably, you know, criminal that I've never had wiener schnitzel, but I should at some point. 747. I've had brats and kraut. I do like that. 747 birthdays and anniversaries next.
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It's time for birthdays and anniversaries. Today is a Thursday morning, August 20th. Need the right music bed there. Happy birthday on this August 20th to Sue Rogeman. Also, Ron Lubbers. We have some anniversaries. Bill and Kim Plemer, 33 years together. And Gary and Bridget Wiederholt, 4 years together. Those are your birthdays and anniversaries on The Big Show. A throwback track from Tracy Byrd now. This is a good one. I'm from the country. I'm Rob Spangler. Thanks for hanging. We're live in

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1: ABC News, I'm Sherry Preston. The national debt has now climbed to over $40 trillion, double what it was just 10 years ago when President Trump first took office, the U.S. paying more than $1 trillion just in interest on that debt. The president looking to hit Iran economically as costs for the war help fuel the debt. Here's ABC's Rachel Scott.
2: President Trump once again trying to ramp up the pressure, overnight announcing the U.S. will enact the most crushing economic operation ever taken, saying it will be an economic D-Day. President Trump warning any country that allows its financial institutions, businesses, airports, or government entities that help Iran evade sanctions will face tremendous economic consequences.
1: A deadly mid-air collision at an airport just outside Harrisburg, Pennsylvania. The pilot of a small plane that collided with a police helicopter was killed. The state troopers on board the chopper survived. That line of heavy storms whomping the Midwest now headed into the Northeast. This is ABC News.
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5: 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The Mississippi River level is steady. It's 6.6 feet at Prairie du Chien, 4.8 at Guttenberg, 7.4 at Cassville, and 7.5 at Dubuque. With news, I'm Courtney Chaffee. Multiple people were arrested in Montford on Wednesday following the execution of a search warrant. Wednesday morning, deputies from the Grant County Sheriff's Office, the Southwest Wisconsin Emergency Response Team, and members of the Richland, Iowa Grant Drug Task Force assisted the Iowa County Sheriff's Office with the execution of a search warrant at a residence on West Main Street in Montford. The search warrant was obtained for an ongoing investigation involving a juvenile victim from Iowa County under the age of 16 who reportedly received photographs of a sexual nature through social media from a male subject. As a result of this investigation and the first search warrant, 21-year-old Christian Jarrett was charged with selling harmful material to a child of known age. The Iowa County investigation of this case is ongoing, and additional information will be released when appropriate. During law enforcement's initial search, suspected illegal drugs were located inside the residence, which prompted a second search warrant. As a result of the execution of the second warrant, 19-year-old Ashton Johnson of Montfort was arrested and booked into the Grant County Jail for maintaining a drug house, possession with intent to deliver THC, and bail jumping. 72-year-old Linda Johnson of Montfort was arrested and booked into the Grant County Jail for maintaining a drug house, party to the crime of possession of narcotic drugs, party to the crime of possession of cocaine, and bail jumping. 44-year-old Christopher Johnson of Montfort will be referred to the Grant County District Attorney's Office with the recommendation that he be charged with possession of narcotic drugs and possession of cocaine. This case remains open pending further investigation. The Grant County Sheriff's Office also noted that these investigations are not related to the investigation into the death of Addison Colomer. Following a measles outbreak in southwest Wisconsin, the Iowa County Health Department, along with O'Connell Pharmacy, is coordinating a community-wide measles vaccine clinic in Mineral Point on Monday, August 24th. The clinic runs from noon to 5 p.m. at the Mineral Point EMS Rescue Squad office. Most insurances are accepted, and those without insurance are also welcome. According to health officials, the MMR vaccine protects you from measles, mumps, and rubella. 2 doses of the vaccine is 97% effective at preventing measles. Additionally, during the event, the Family Resource Center of Iowa County will have a safety technician on hand to check car seats. A recent obituary identified the 10-year-old youth killed when a UTV collided with the vehicle August 8th in Dubuque County. Lane Pisarek of Cascade was killed in the crash, according to an obituary issued by Reef Funeral Home in Cascade. Services will be held on Friday at St. Matthias Catholic Church in Cascade with visitation on Thursday. Authorities previously reported that 33-year-old Joshua Tack of Union also died from injuries sustained in the crash. State Representative Travis Tranel joined state and local officials Monday at the Retreat Sportsman's Club in Vernon County for a town hall on the proposed Maribel transmission line. The town hall brought together elected officials, community leaders, and residents to discuss the proposed 139-mile project and its potential impact on southwest Wisconsin and the unique Driftless region. Representative Tranel.
6: There were literally hundreds of people at this meeting about the new 765 transmission line. I reminded people over and over again that Wisconsin truly needs comprehensive energy reform. Tom Tiffany, a candidate for governor, has already made his commitment to doing that. I encourage my Democrat colleagues who are on the panel that they need to ask David Crowley, are you committed to complete comprehensive energy reform in the state of Wisconsin? Without that, all of these gigantic projects that make no sense are going to continue.
5: 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That's the latest local and regional news. 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I'm Courtney Chaffee on 97.7 Country WGL.
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1: Hey. In area obituaries, 53-year-old Jane McPhail of Platteville passed away August 13th. Funeral services will be at 3 p.m. Friday at the Melby Funeral Home and Crematory in Platteville. Burial will be at the Whig Cemetery in rural Platteville. 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Jane was a person to help others if possible, so in lieu of flowers, memorials may be made to the Jane K. McPhail Memorial Fund at P.O. 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For 53-year-old Jane McPhail of Platteville. 76-year-old Joseph Joe Teasdale of Shulsburg passed away July 7th. A graveside service with military honors accorded will be held at 11 a.m. on Saturday at the Evergreen Cemetery in Shulsburg. A celebration of life and luncheon will follow at the American Legion Hall on Highway 11 in Shulsburg. The Hawden Shield Funeral Home and Crematory in Cuba City is assisting the family. In lieu of plants and flowers, memorial contributions may be made to the Shulsburg Angels, supporting the Shulsburg American Legion, VFW, and the Sons of the American Legion. For 76-year-old Joseph Joe Teasdale of Shulsburg. 85-year-old John D. Truitt of Sun City, Arizona, formerly of Potosi, passed away August 9th. A memorial service with military honors accorded will be held at 11 a.m. on Monday at the Hawden Shield Funeral Home and Crematory in Cuba City. Burial will follow in the St. Thomas Cemetery in Potosi. Family and friends may call on Monday from 9 a.m. until the time of the service at the funeral home. The Hawden Shield Funeral Home and Crematory in Cuba City is serving the family. In lieu of plants and flowers, a John D. Truitt Memorial Fund has been established. For 85-year-old John D. Truitt of Sun City, Arizona, formerly of Potosi. That's the obituary report. For full-length obituaries, visit our website at WGLR.com.
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8: The Brewers followed their 22-0 win over Seattle Tuesday with a 7-5 loss to the Mariners last night at AmFam Field. I'm Bill Scott with sports. Making his third start in a Brewers uniform, pitcher Dustin May made it through just two innings, allowed all seven runs on seven hits and a pair of walks.
9: He's behind in the count. Nearly every hitter didn't command his stuff for sure. I mean, he didn't have command of anything. So that usually that good cutter that brings about that, sets up a sweeper or a high heater at 98. But he didn't get to those pitches because he was behind.
8: Manager Pat Murphy, Joey Ortiz homered and drove in four runs in the loss for the Crew. Midwest League, Beloit beat Cedar Rapids 5-1. Wisconsin over Lake County 5-3. Oak Creek native Kaylor Steger fired a final run 8-64, beating Mike Van Sickle in a one-hole playoff to capture the 106th Wisconsin State Open at Tuckaway Country Club in Franklin. Bill Scott, Wisconsin Radio Network.
10: 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White Sox set out the Cubs 3-0. Cincinnati over the Cardinals 5-4. And the Twins over Atlanta 6-4. I'm Steve Preston.
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15: Here's your WGLR Tri-State Forecast. Daytime highs approaching 80 today under mainly clear skies. Slight chance of rain showers tonight. Lows dip down to about 62, partly cloudy skies. Sunshine mixed with clouds at times tomorrow. Chance of thunderstorms. Highs level off around 81. Sunny skies Saturday with daytime highs approaching 78. 76 Sunday. Currently 61. I'm staff meteorologist Paul Trombley.
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3: Beautiful sunshine and 61 at the studios. 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

0: It's Lauren and Elena with Chase Matthew and all my exes on 97.7 Country. Beautiful morning. It is a Thursday, August 20th. And yeah, hard to believe, but high school football is back, people, tonight. That's right. We've got Belmont at Kickapoo Lafarge coverage right here on 97.7 Country. 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Kickoff is at 7 p.m., presented by Cuba City, Keeler, and Darlington Family Dental, and also carry seamless gutters and overhead doors. 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Tyler Dictanis will have the call from Kickapoo Lafarge High School. So, can't believe it. It's time for high school football. Crazy. Bottom of the hour. We have headlines coming up, our funny story later this hour, and some Thomas Rhett. That's on the way.
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0: It's new music from Cole Swindell, who recently performed, of course, as a headliner at the brand new Backwaters Amp stage at Q Casino. And that is his new one, Girl Dad. Bottom of the hour now, time for 8:30 headlines, brought to you by Orchard Manor. We have sunshine 62 at the studios. 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
2: Here's now this news update on Wisconsin Radio Network. Milwaukee police are investigating a third officer accused of misusing flock cameras. A police spokesperson tells the Milwaukee Journal Sentinel the incident involved a single use of the system last week and is not believed to be criminal. A review will determine whether department policy was violated. There are reports of a Wisconsin sheriff's department using flock cameras to track a person traveling to Michigan and back to establish probable cause to search the person's vehicle for marijuana. Rock County Sheriff Curtis Fell says that won't happen in his county.
3: We're not going to use them to try to figure out who goes across the border and purchases marijuana. Typically, those people end up doing other stuff to get themselves stopped, and if we come across it, they get a citation. We're not going to utilize that to try to figure out who's going over to go to the dispensary.
2: Sheriff Fell says the flock cameras are very helpful in solving a wide range of cases, including missing persons, hit and runs, and even attempted murder. 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
4: The Brewers followed their 22-0 win over Seattle Tuesday with a 7-5 loss to the Mariners last night at AmFam Field. I'm Bill Scott with sports. Making his third start in a Brewers uniform, pitcher Dustin May made it through just two innings, allowed all seven runs on seven hits and a pair of walks.
5: He's behind in the count. Nearly every hitter didn't command his stuff for sure. I mean, he didn't have command of anything. So that usually that good cutter that brings about that sets up a sweeper or a high heater at 98, but he didn't get to those pitches because he was behind.
4: Manager Pat Murphy, Joey Ortiz homered and drove in four runs in the loss for the Crew. Midwest League, Beloit beat Cedar Rapids 5-1. Wisconsin over Lake County 5-3. Oak Creek native Kaylor Steger fired a final run 8-64, beating Mike Van Sickle in a one-hole playoff to capture the 106th Wisconsin State Open at Tuckaway Country Club in Franklin. Bill Scott, Wisconsin Radio Network.
6: 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White Sox set out the Cubs 3-0. Cincinnati over the Cardinals 5-4. And the Twins over Atlanta 6-4. I'm Steve Preston.
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1: Good time gone. It is Lexi Stevenson with her latest 847 on the Big Show. Sunshine. We're into the 60s. Going to warm up into the upper 70s again today. A beautiful day in store for us. Shooting for a high of 79 and be mostly to partly sunny today. So, yeah, just another gorgeous day. Join us out at the Grant County Fair once again. Bob Mittendorf will be broadcasting live starting at 1 o'clock this afternoon from the Grant County Fair. So stop out and say hi to Bob. And I'll be out there from 4 to 6 p.m. Later on tonight. So looking forward to that. It's also, as we said earlier, back to football time. High school football is back tonight. We are covering Belmont at Kickapoo LaFarge right here on 97.7 Country. 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You can also watch the game on our YouTube channel, the Queen Bee Radio Sports YouTube channel. Well, speaking of football being back, you know what that means. It means school is just about back in session, or maybe it is for some folks. And that includes college. A lot of college students, including incoming freshmen, reporting for school. And we take you to one of those universities, one of those fine colleges. This is out in Fort Collins, Colorado, the beautiful campus of Colorado State University. Very, very nice locale. And we need their fight song for this funny story.
2: Please welcome Rotterdam, your Colorado State Marching Band.
1: Here's the Colorado State Marching Band, and it's move-in day at Colorado State, but it created an unexpected welcome for the 3,200 students settling into the university before classes begin next week. A new student arrived that's not human. An approximately 2-year-old

0: was spotted as students and families moved on to campus housing. It was nearly unbearable. Colorado Parks and Wildlife tranquilized the animal before relocating it, which is really a shame. The bear was looking forward to, you know, the dining hall. Do they have picnic baskets? Graduate student Joseph Hildebrandt, who was doing training inside an academic building, said he noticed police activity and wondered what was happening. I just started seeing more and more police, and I'm like, okay, is there a stranger on campus? Well, no, not really a stranger. It was a bear. After being tranquilized, the female bear wandered around a courtyard for a short time before lying down. Well, you know, college students need their naps. University had alerted students and staff, asking them to stay away from the bear. You don't want to poke the bear because, you know, could be bad. The bear was eventually placed in a relocation cage. Colorado Parks and Wildlife said that the animal woke up after being placed inside, which they said was a good sign she was okay. So they will take her back out into the wilderness, which is really a shame because the bear had enrolled in classes. Yeah, the bear was going for bear market economics. So. that's our funny story. 8:51 on The Big Show.
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3: Here's your WGLR Tri-State Forecast. Daytime highs approaching 80 today under mainly clear skies. Slight chance of rain showers tonight. Lows dip down to about 62, partly cloudy skies. Sunshine mixed with clouds at times tomorrow. Chance of thunderstorms. Highs level off around 81. Sunny skies Saturday with daytime highs approaching 78. 76 Sunday. Currently 63. I'm staff meteorologist Paul Trombley.

0: It's Morgan Wallen. You're hanging with me, Rob Spangler, on a Big Show Thursday. It's August 20th. We're live and local here in the Tri-States on 97.7 Country. Beautiful morning. Man, loving it. Sunshine shooting for a high of 79 today. It's 67 currently. We'll run down that Tri-State weatherology forecast. And can you believe it, people? High school football is back. Crazy. Tonight, catch Belmont at Kickapoo Lafarge right here on 97.7 Country. 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
12: Here's your WGLR Tri-State Forecast. Daytime highs approaching 80 today under mainly clear skies. Slight chance of rain showers tonight. Lows dip down to about 62, partly cloudy skies. Sunshine mixed with clouds at times tomorrow. Chance of thunderstorms. Highs level off around 81. Sunny skies Saturday with daytime highs approaching 78. 76 Sunday. Currently 63. I'm staff meteorologist Paul Trombley.

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0: New music from Chris Young. I didn't come here to leave on 97.7 Country, but I actually am going to be leaving shortly. Although later today, I'll be hanging out at the Grant County Fair. Another beautiful day to swing by our booth, say hi. We've got some giveaways that we're handing out. And, of course, all of the fair food and fun and activities and grandstand events. We'll tell you all about that. Bob Mittendorf will be live from the Grant County Fair starting at 1 o'clock this afternoon. And then I'll be live on location from the fair from 4 to 6 p.m. later tonight. You can find out more on the Andrews Ag Darren Johnson Logging Fairs and Festivals page at WGLR.com. Parting Shot is coming up right after the break. We're going to tell you about an interesting update to the Las Vegas Raiders' new stadium, Allegiant Stadium, which apparently needs a front door. We'll give you all the details coming up with our Parting Shot on a big show.
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10: Daytime highs approaching 80 today under mainly clear skies. Slight chance of rain showers tonight. Lows dip down to about 62. Partly cloudy skies. Sunshine mixed with clouds at times tomorrow. Chance of thunderstorms. Highs level off around 81. Sunny skies Saturday with daytime highs approaching 78. 76 Sunday. Currently, it's 65 degrees. I'm Staff Meteorologist Paul Trombley.

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Ella Langley's new one, Love and Life Again, on 97.7 Country. Time to wrap up the big show with our parting shot. 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Well, speaking of football, the NFL season is, I guess, technically underway with the preseason, right? Packers play tomorrow night at the Broncos. We've got that game for you, 6 o'clock Packer preview, kickoff at 8 p.m. here on 97.7 Country. But we're talking about a different NFL team, the Raiders. The Las Vegas Raiders, of course, as you know, have a relatively new stadium. It opened in 2020, and it cost $1.9 billion to build, one of the most expensive stadiums in the world, in fact. But now the team has said that they need $158 million more in improvements. They just opened this thing. Why? Well, because Allegiant Stadium is going to be home to Super Bowl 63. And of that,

0: $158 million in improvements. They will have a new north entry, which will create a, quote, front door for the stadium. You know, because who would ever think you'd need doors? who built this thing? It includes a pedestrian deck, public plaza, event deck, and other transportation improvements. The Raiders are seeking $75 million from the LVSA, Stadium Authority, which would come from an existing taxpayer fund allocated to Allegiant Stadium-related improvements and will privately fund the remainder of that $158 million. So, once again, yes, they built a $1.9 billion stadium, and 5 years in, 6 years in, oh, we need to make improvements. That's and taxpayer money, too. Oh, don't you just love it? Hey, not the Packers, though, right? Not that, well, all right, there has been some public funding of that as well. That's our parting shot. You take care. Have a great rest of your Thursday.
1: The following is a test of the emergency alert system.

0: This concludes this test of the emergency alert system.
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1: 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The Compere Financial Farm Desk today is at the Grant County Fair in Lancaster. I'll be here till 3 o'clock this afternoon. After the third day of the Pro Farmer Annual Crop Tour, scouts in Illinois are looking at the state's average corn yield at about 184 bushels to the acre. That is below last year's estimate of 199. Illinois' soybean pod per square yard count was placed at 1,430. That was below last year's 1,479. Now, scouts in western Iowa placed the region's average corn yields between 189 to 191 bushels an acre, below last year's estimate. Soybean pod count per square yard in western Iowa, 1,269 to 1,557. Last year's average pod count was 1,279 to 1,562. The Pro Farmer Crop Tour continues today in Iowa and Minnesota. September corn of 4 3/4 at 4.77 3/4. December of 5 cents at 5.03. July 27 corn of 3 1/2 at 5.26 1/2. September soybeans down 1¢ 12.21. November unchanged 12.37 1/4. August 27 soybeans of 0.75 cents at 12.45 1/2. Soybean meal September of 40 cents a ton 3.19.30. September Chicago wheat up 3 1/2 at 6.36 3/4. Live cattle futures contract anywhere from 30 cents to 65 cents stronger. October 2.1752, December 2.1780. Feeder cattle anywhere from 32 cents to $1.20 in the red. September 3.2825, October 3.2150. October lean hog futures down 107.8042. December down 60 at 70.82. August class 3 milk of 15, 16.65. September up 1¢, 17.10. October up 7, 17.35. November up 7, 17.40. I'm Bob Mittendorf, broadcasting from the Grant County Fair on WGLR.
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5: Here's your WGLR Tri-State Forecast. Daytime highs approaching 80 today under mainly clear skies. Slight chance of rain showers tonight. Lows dip down to about 62, partly cloudy skies. Sunshine mixed with clouds at times tomorrow. Chance of thunderstorms. Highs level off around 81. Sunny skies Saturday with daytime highs approaching 78. 76 Sunday. Right now, 67. I'm staff meteorologist Paul Trombley.
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6: Here's your WGLR Tri-State Forecast. Daytime highs approaching 80 today under mainly clear skies. Slight chance of rain showers tonight. Lows dip down to about 62, partly cloudy skies. Sunshine mixed with clouds at times tomorrow. Chance of thunderstorms. Highs level off around 81. Sunny skies Saturday with daytime highs approaching 78. 76 Sunday. Right now, 67. I'm staff meteorologist Paul Trombley.

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9: Here's your WGLR Tri-State Forecast. Daytime highs approaching 80 today under mainly clear skies. Slight chance of rain showers tonight. Lows dip down to about 62, partly cloudy skies. Sunshine mixed with clouds at times. Tomorrow, chance of thunderstorms. Highs level off around 81. Sunny skies Saturday with daytime highs approaching 78. 76 Sunday. Currently 70. I'm staff meteorologist Paul Trombley.

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2: The corn and soybean markets both stronger, a check of the prices in just a moment. U.S. ethanol production fell to a five-week low last week, while output remained above year-ago and five-year average levels. The Renewable Fuels Association, analyzing Energy Information Administration data, says production for the week ending August 14th dropped 2.5% to 1.09 million barrels per day, or about 46 million gallons daily. That was slightly above the same week last year, 6% above the five-year average. The Iowa State University Center for Ag and Rural Development says operating margins for the average Iowa ethanol plant remain in positive territory, above this time last year, supporting a key piece of domestic corn demand. September corn, 480.25. December, 505.25. Both up 7.25 cents. July 27 corn, that is up 5.25 cents at 528.25. September soybeans at this hour, they are up 1.25 cents, 1223.5. November up 2 cents at 1239.25. August 27 beans up 3.25 cents, $12.48. Soybean meal September unchanged, 318.80. September Chicago wheat of 5.75 at 686. Live cattle futures 47 cents to 82 cents stronger. October 217.77, December 217.97. Feeder cattle anywhere from 22 cents to $1.12 in the red. We find September 328.15, October 321.67. Lean hog futures anywhere from 7 to 57 cents lower, October 80.37, December at 70.85. The August Class 3 milk price, that is up 15 cents, 16.65. September down 2, 17.07. October up 5, 17.33. November up 4 cents, 17.37. 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
8: Here's your WGLR Tri-State Forecast. Daytime highs approaching 80 today under mainly clear skies. Slight chance of rain showers tonight. Lows dip down to about 62, partly cloudy skies. Sunshine mixed with clouds at times tomorrow. Chance of thunderstorms. Highs level off around 81. Sunny skies Saturday with daytime highs approaching 78. 76 Sunday. Currently, it's 72 degrees. I'm staff meteorologist Paul Trombley.

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12: Here's your WGLR Tri-State Forecast. Daytime highs approaching 80 today under mainly clear skies. Slight chance of rain showers tonight. Lows dip down to about 62. Partly cloudy skies. Sunshine mixed with clouds at times. Tomorrow, chance of thunderstorms. Highs level off around 81. Sunny skies Saturday with daytime highs approaching 78. 76 Sunday. Currently, it's 72 degrees. I'm staff meteorologist Paul Trombley.

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7: Here's your WGLR Tri-State Forecast. Daytime highs approaching 80 today under mainly clear skies. Slight chance of rain showers tonight. Lows dip down to about 62, partly cloudy skies. Sunshine mixed with clouds at times tomorrow. Chance of thunderstorms. Highs level off around 81. Sunny skies Saturday with daytime highs approaching 78. 76 Sunday. Currently, it's 72 degrees. I'm staff meteorologist Paul Trombley.

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2: ABC News, I'm Wayne Cabot. The FBI has seized the cell phone of former Congressman Eric Swalwell at San Francisco International Airport, and they served a search warrant at his D.C. home, part of a criminal investigation, according to ABC News sources. Oil prices are surging again as President Trump threatens Iran with an economic D-Day. The USS George Washington has arrived in the Mideast to end the long deployment for the USS Abraham Lincoln. Power's been out for a week after storms in Indiana and could be out a whole lot longer, says utilities president Melody Birmingham.
3: These are lines that ordinarily take us in systems that ordinarily take weeks or months that we are trying to accomplish in days and or weeks.
2: Jurors were sent home early today in Massachusetts as they await the closing instructions tomorrow in the trial of Lindsay Clancy, who says she was in the throes of postpartum psychosis when she fatally strangled her three children. This is ABC News.
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6: Good afternoon from 97.7 Country WGLR. The Mississippi River level is steady. It's 6.6 feet at Prairie du Chien, 4.8 at Guttenberg, 7.4 at Cassville, and 7.5 at Dubuque. With news, I'm Courtney Chaffee. Federal investigators determined that the pilot of a small plane was likely flying too close to the ground before the aircraft crashed near the airport in Platteville. The determination comes from the National Transportation Safety Board's final report into the crash on April 8, 2025. The pilot survived but was seriously hurt. Investigators did not find any plane anomalies and the engine was running normally. The pilot did not recall any aspects of the crash. Investigators concluded that, based on the available information, the pilot did not maintain clearance to the terrain while flying near the airport. They could not determine why this happened. The Dodgeville School District voted to lower its referendum ask after a survey showed a $2.5 million request would likely fail. The school board voted to put a $1.9 million per year for 3 years operational referendum on the ballot. The amount is lower than what the district identified as needed. A third-party firm, Community Survey, to measure support for a potential referendum, found a $2.5 million ask for 3 years only had 47% of voters supporting it, and 50% would be needed for the referendum to pass. The firm suggested the board ask for less money. Following a measles outbreak in southwest Wisconsin, the Iowa County Health Department, along with O'Connell Pharmacy, is coordinating a community-wide measles vaccine clinic in Mineral Point on Monday, August 24th. The clinic runs from noon to 5 p.m. at the Mineral Point EMS Rescue Squad office. Most insurances are accepted, and those without insurance are also welcome. According to health officials, the MMR vaccine protects you from measles, mumps, and rubella. 2 doses of the vaccine is 97% effective at preventing measles. Additionally, during the event, the Family Resource Center of Iowa County will have a safety technician on hand to check car seats. In other health news, all Hy-Vee pharmacy locations are now administering flu vaccines for the 2026 through 2027 season with no appointment or prescription necessary. Hy-Vee Pharmacy offers both regular and high-dose flu shots, which are free with Medicare and most insurance plans. Those who get a flu shot at Hy-Vee can also earn a 20-cent fuel saver reward. No appointment is necessary, but you can save time by scheduling in advance on Hy-Vee's website. Patients can also receive multiple vaccines in one visit to Hy-Vee pharmacies. Flu shots are available without a prescription to eligible patients 6 months and older at Hy-Vee stores in Iowa, or 3 years and older at Hy-Vee locations in Illinois, Minnesota, Missouri, and Wisconsin. law enforcement is stepping up efforts to keep impaired drivers off the road. The annual Drive Sober or Get Pulled Over campaign runs now through September 7th, with State Patrol and local agencies increasing enforcement statewide. Officials say nearly 7,000 crashes involving alcohol or drugs have been reported in Wisconsin this year, accounting for about one-third of all traffic deaths. Drivers are urged to plan ahead with a designated driver or rideshare. Authorities also remind the public to call 911 if they spot a suspected impaired driver. A local sheriff's office reacts to news that deputies in another Wisconsin county use flock safety cameras to track a person traveling to Michigan and back in order to establish probable cause to search the person's vehicle for marijuana. Rock County Sheriff Curtis Fell says that type of surveillance isn't happening in his county.
7: We're not going to use them to try to figure out who goes across the border and purchases marijuana. Typically, those people end up doing other stuff to get themselves stopped, and if we come across it, they get a citation. We're not going to utilize that to try to figure out who's going over to go to the dispensary.
6: Fell says that flock safety cameras have been very helpful in missing persons investigations, accidents, hit and runs, and even attempted homicide cases. Additionally, regarding flock cameras in Wisconsin, Milwaukee police are investigating another officer accused of flock camera misuse. A police department spokesperson tells the Milwaukee Journal Sentinel that the incident involved a single use of the system last week and is not believed to be criminal. A review will determine whether department policy was violated. It's the third misuse investigation involving Milwaukee officers. Two previous cases led to criminal charges. Meanwhile, Milwaukee police are considering reducing how long flock data is stored from 30 days to just 7. And that's the latest local and regional news. Your tri-state weatherology forecast is coming up shortly. I'm Courtney Chaffee on 97.7 Country WGL.
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6: .org. Hey. In area obituaries, 53-year-old Jane McPhail of Platteville passed away August 13th. Funeral services will be at 3 p.m. Friday at the Melby Funeral Home and Crematory in Platteville. Burial will be at the Whig Cemetery in rural Platteville. Visitation will be from 1 p.m. until the time of the service. Jane was a person to help others if possible, so in lieu of flowers, memorials may be made to the Jane K. McPhail Memorial Fund at P.O. Box 245 in Platteville. For 53-year-old Jane McPhail of Platteville. 76-year-old Joseph Joe Teasdale of Shulsburg passed away July 7th. A graveside service with military honors accorded will be held at 11 a.m. on Saturday at the Evergreen Cemetery in Shulsburg. A celebration of life and luncheon will follow at the American Legion Hall on Highway 11 in Shulsburg. The Hawden Shield Funeral Home and Crematory in Cuba City is assisting the family. In lieu of plants and flowers, memorial contributions may be made to the Shulsburg Angels, supporting the Shulsburg American Legion, VFW, and the Sons of the American Legion. For 76-year-old Joseph Joe Teasdale of Shulsburg. 85-year-old John D. Truett of Sun City, Arizona, formerly of Potosi, passed away August 9th. A memorial service with military honors accorded will be held at 11 a.m. on Monday at the Hawden Shield Funeral Home and Crematory in Cuba City. Burial will follow in the St. Thomas Cemetery in Potosi. Family and friends may call on Monday from 9 a.m. until the time of the service at the funeral home. The Hawden Shield Funeral Home and Crematory in Cuba City is serving the family. In lieu of plants and flowers, a John D. Truett Memorial Fund has been established. For 85-year-old John D. Truett, of Sun City, Arizona, formerly of Potosi. That's the obituary report. For full-length obituaries, visit our website at WGLR.com.
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9: The Packers head for the thin air in Denver today. They'll take on the Broncos in preseason game number two tomorrow night. I'm Bill Scott with sports. Safety Xavier McKinney said not much they can do to prepare for that thin air.
10: Nah, I can't really do too much about the altitude. It's kind of one of those things. Either you're conditioned or you're not. I think right now we are a pretty well-conditioned team. I think Matt has done a great job of just kind of making sure with the schedule, you know, how much work that we're actually going out there and doing and then getting the rest at the same time. But when we out there, we're working. So I think guys are in really good shape right now.
9: Packers expected to give most of their starters their final playing time of the exhibition season. Brewers and Mariners play the rubber game of their three-game series at AmFam Field this afternoon. Robert Gasser gets the starting nod for the Brewers. In the Midwest League today, Lake County at Wisconsin against the Timber Rattlers. Beloit at home tonight against Cedar Rapids. Bill Scott, Wisconsin Radio Network.
11: 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Home Talent League playoff baseball tonight. In the Night League playoffs, Sun Prairie at Arena and Columbus at Reedsburg. Major League Baseball, Seattle over the Brewers 7-5. 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White Sox set out the Cubs 3-0. Cincinnati over the Cardinals 5-4. And the Twins over Atlanta 6-4. I'm Steve Prestigard.
12: Good Thursday afternoon. I'm meteorologist Paul Trombley with your WGLR Tri-State Ag Forecast. As we get closer to finishing out another work week, we are still going to see another opportunity of seeing some showers and storms still build in here before the week is over. And this is going to be in association with an upper-level trough and associated cold front heading into the area here for week's end. And this system does bring chances for iffy showers or thunder showers late evening, overnight tonight, and then still during the day on Friday. A few showers and storms about the area as we otherwise stay with the skies clearing out Friday night and setting us up for some sunshine both weekend days. High pressure settling in for Saturday and Sunday and still sticking around on Monday. So just a beautiful August weather pattern looking to play out here for us for the weekend and into the beginning of next week. And we are going to still stay with our temperatures, staying seasonal to a little bit below the averages for this time of year, as highs will generally range somewhere in that mid-70s to 80 corridor the next several days. And after a quiet start to next week, still seeing a couple of isolated storm chances perhaps by Tuesday and Wednesday. But all in all, looking like a pretty quiet and comfortable week of August to continue for our part of the country. It looks like the month of August in general is going to end up certainly on some comfortable temperatures here as we finish out the month, as we consistently see the impact of some of these Canadian-based cold fronts here the next week or two. In the meantime, with some sun this afternoon, high of 80. Tonight, isolated showers and thunder showers late, 62. Chances for scattered showers and storms Friday and some partial sun, high at about 81 degrees for tomorrow. That's your Tri-State Ag Forecast. On 97.7 Country, WGLR. I'm meteorologist Paul Trombley.
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12: Weather. Here's your WGLR Tri-State Forecast. Mainly clear skies this afternoon with a high of 80. Slight chance of rain showers tonight. Lows dip down to about 62. Partly cloudy skies. Chance of thunderstorms tomorrow. Daytime highs approaching 81. Sunshine mixed with clouds at times. High temperatures reach up to 78. Saturday under sunny skies. 76 Sunday. Right now, it's 75 degrees. I'm staff meteorologist Paul Trombley. 97.7 Country Weather.

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1: The Compere Financial Farm Desk today is at the Grant County Fair in Lancaster. I'll be broadcasting until 3 o'clock this afternoon, and then our very own Rob Spangler will be broadcasting from 4 to 6 p.m. Cash cheese market, block cheese on this Thursday down 4 1/4 cents, 153 1/4. Barrel cheese unchanged at 156 1/2. The butter market, that is unchanged at 143. August class 3 milk futures up 13 cents, 1663. September down 29, 1680. October down 13, 1715, and November down 2 cents, that is 1731 per hundredweight. The live cattle futures anywhere from $1.10 to $2.17 stronger, October $2.18.97, December $2.19.32, and February at $2.19.77. Feeder cattle market 50 cents to $2.17 stronger, September 330.12, October 323.95, November feeder cattle futures 316.25. Lean hog futures anywhere from 5 cents higher to $1.12 in the red. October 80.37, December at 70.95, and February lean hog futures at 74.10. Turning to the grain information, first off, want to mention that the Pro Farmer Crop Tour, that's wrapping up today. They're finishing in eastern Iowa and also in Minnesota. And I'll have a report on the Pro Farmer Crop Tour from Wednesday's activities coming up in just a few minutes right here on the Farm Show. U.S. ethanol production fell to a five-week low last week, while output remained above year-ago and five-year average levels. The Renewable Fuels Association, analyzing Energy Information Administration data, says production for the week ending August 14th dropped 2.5% to 1.09 million barrels per day, or about 46 million gallons daily. That was above the same week a year ago and above the five-year average. Officials at the Iowa State University Center for Ag and Rural Development say operating margins for the average Iowa plant remain in positive territory and above this time last year, and that is supporting a key piece of domestic corn demand. September corn up 6 cents, 479. December up 6 at 504. July 27 corn up 4 1/4 cents at 527 1/4. Looking at the soybean market, September beans up 1¢ at 1224. November up 2¢ at 1240. And looking at August 27 beans, we got a fly buzzing around me here, annoying me a little bit. We'll get to the quote. There we go. Now let's get to the quote for August soybeans, 2027, up 2.5 cents at 1247 1/4. Soybean meal, September down $1.50 at 317.40. Looking at September Chicago wheat up 3/4 at 681, and the midday oats contract September 327 1/4. The director of operations for the Grant County Fair, Amy Olson. Amy, day number two. Let's recap day number one because, there was some excitement last night. Nobody got hurt, but why don't you fill us in on what happened with racing last night?
2: Absolutely. So we had a beautiful night, and it started off wonderful. Thanks to G-Pro Excavating and Landscaping for sponsoring that night. The fans were ready to race. They wanted to see a good race, and they did up until the point where we had the accident. So a couple hours in, we had an accident on the back. backside, took out about 7 poles, and so we had to cancel the rest of the race.
1: All right, so just one vehicle involved in the accident?
2: Yes, one vehicle. Mm-hmm. Right. But everybody was safe, and it was okay at the end.
1: Right. A tough decision, but one that you had to make.
2: Yes, absolutely. For safety purposes, we had to make it.
1: Well, let's find out what's going on this afternoon into this evening around the fairgrounds. And I want to first off mention, we can't stress this enough, a free gate, that has really done its job, hasn't it?
2: It has. We were reluctant at first, but it has done its job. So come on the grounds. It is free to get in, watch the exhibitors show. We have a show tonight. The sheep show is coming. And then just to come and walk around and have a camaraderie, get some good food, do things like that. We have a wonderful speakers coming in tonight under the Royal Bank Entertainment tent. It's a veterans program at 5:00. So come on the ground, honor our vets. We'll have cheese and sausage available for everyone that comes in on that. So yeah, free grounds. You have to pay to get into the grandstand or the carnival to ride the rides. But other than that, it's free to come on the grounds.
1: What is in front of the grandstand this evening?
2: We have monster trucks tonight. So we haven't had them in many, many years. So we're having them back there out there preparing the track already. So that will be right in front of the grandstand. Thank you to Platinum Ag and Matt Himes for sponsoring that tonight. So that kicks off. They'll have actually monster truck rides about 5:30. You can go out and do that. Then the show actually starts at 7.
1: To Amy Olson, Director of Operations for the Grant County Fair, let's keep the weather going. It's a beautiful day.
2: You bet. And the carnival kicks off at 3 today.
1: Expectations were high among scouts as they headed out on day number 3 of the Pro Farmer Crop Tour Wednesday in Illinois and western Iowa. Doug Miller from Northeast Iowa is in his 21st year of scouting on the eastern leg of the tour.
3: Your counts have been, I would say, probably a little on the low side. I mean, normally anymore to get yield, you have to have your ear counts up there, and there was gaps in the corn, so it's telling you that it didn't emerge right or there was something wrong there.
1: Which showed in the numbers with the Illinois corn yield estimate at 184 bushels an acre, the lowest since 2019.
3: We got our boots, our feet muddy, and we got into the corn. I mean, they've got good corn, but there's more tip back, and I think they've had a few issues during the summertime, you know, with this crop. But it's going to be a good crop, but I don't think it's going to be no record crop.
1: The findings were a bit better on soybeans with over 1,400 pods in a 3-by-3-foot square. That's down just over 3% from a year ago, but is about 3% above the 3-year average. The western leg covered western Iowa.
4: First two polls were rather underwhelming. This last stop that we just had is, I think, the biggest corn yield estimate I've seen. Stand is good. Population is good. Ear counts consistently over 100 on the two 30-foot rows combined.
1: Scout Ted Seifred says the soybeans appear to be the better of the crops, which the crop tour results showed. Pro Farmer releases yield estimates for the 3 westernmost Iowa's 9 crop reporting districts. All 3 soybean pod counts were a touch lower than 2025, yet quite a bit above the 3-year average. While corn was 3 to 8% less than a year ago and around the 3-year average. Pro Farmer data analyst Emily Carolyn says she has one big question heading into the final day of scouting.
5: You know, it's good Iowa corn, right? Yep. It is. Yep. But is it as good to pull this average yield across the nation up the way that we had the expectations towards?
1: The rest of the Iowa projections, along with the Minnesota numbers, will be out later today. Ukraine's ag minister outlined plans for exports via other countries, saying they hope to ship 1.5 million metric tons per month through Romania, 600,000 metric tons of grain per month through Poland, and 400,000 metric tons of grain per month through other routes. August grain exports so far have amounted to 522,000 metric tons, roughly 20% of the normal volume due to the blocked Black Sea ports. The ag minister added that current export problems in grain stockpiles continuing to grow larger will likely lead to a large risk of Ukraine farmers planting less acreage next growing season.
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15: Here's your WGLR Tri-State Forecast. Mainly clear skies this afternoon with a high of 80. Slight chance of rain showers tonight. Lows dip down to about 62. Partly cloudy skies. Chance of thunderstorms tomorrow. Daytime highs approaching 81. Sunshine mixed with clouds at times. High temperatures reach up to 78. Saturday, under sunny skies. 76 Sunday. Right now, it's 77 degrees. I'm staff meteorologist Paul Trombley.

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4: Here's your WGLR Tri-State forecast. Mainly sunny skies this afternoon with daytime highs approaching 80. Slight chance of rain showers. Tonight, lows level off around 62. Partly cloudy skies. Chance of thunderstorms. Tomorrow, daytime highs approaching 81. Sunshine mixed with clouds at times. Currently, it's 77 degrees. I'm staff meteorologist Jennifer Wojcicki.
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2: My name is Julia Bush, and I'm representing Cuba City FFA.
1: And what did you bring to this year's fair?
2: I brought 3 meat goats. I have 2 does and 1 wether.
1: And tell us about those meat goats. Do you show them anywhere else besides here, and how long you've been showing?
2: So I've been showing since 8th grade, and I'm a junior this year. And I've showed my 2 does since May at a few jackpot shows, and this is my wether's first show.
1: Tell me about the goats. So what do they weigh, and what's it take to get them ready for a fair?
2: So my wether weighed in at about 106 pounds, and my does didn't get weighed in, but I'm sure they're a little over 100. To get my goats ready, I rinse them pretty often to help grow their hair, keeping their white hair clean to have minimal yellow spots, and just walking them, making sure their halter broke, and yeah.
1: How did you do in this year's Grant County Fair?
2: So with my wether, I got second to last in my class. There was 4 of us in there with my 1 commercial breeding doe. I got 3rd in my class. I think there's like 10 to 15 of us in there, so she did pretty good.
1: What do you like to show goats?
2: I don't know. I just think they're different, and it's something smaller than cattle that I can handle by myself.
1: How many goats you have at home?
2: We have about 25 between my breeding stock and bucks and extra kids.
1: All right, so Julia Bush, again, representing the Cuba City FFA. We'll let you get back to taking care of those goats. Oh, I forgot to ask you, what are their names?
2: So my wether's name is Bro, and the doe I showed here, her name is Cardi, and the other doe's name is Poppy.
1: Broadcasting from the Grant County Fair, I'm Bob Mittendorf on WGLR.
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15: Here's your WGLR Tri-State Forecast. Mainly sunny skies this afternoon with daytime highs approaching 80. Slight chance of rain showers. Tonight, lows level off around 62. Partly cloudy skies. Chance of thunderstorms. Tomorrow, daytime highs approaching 81. Sunshine mixed with clouds at times. Currently, it's 77 degrees. I'm Staff Meteorologist Jennifer Wojcicki.
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1: Farm Director Bob Mittendorf broadcasting from the Grant County Fair, brought to you in part by Maquoketa Livestock Exchange, also by Midwest Motorsports of Keeler, Sand Rock Ranch of Benton, Niles Farm Tire in Platteville, and also brought to you in part by J. Guile Dairy Equipment of Cuba City. I'm going to talk with Derek. He's with the Grant Antique Collectors Club. And Derek, another year's gone by, and here we are. And how you been, and how are things in the booth?
2: I'm doing pretty well, and the booth is doing pretty well this year. If we're still trying to sell more raffle tickets, top prize is $400, 6 for 10 or $2 each. And we got 37 prizes.
1: Now, you folks, that money most of the time goes back into the community. You have had to make purchases for the club for various things, but where have you given to in the past?
2: We've given to the Cancer Coalition and the Grant County Fair.
1: All right, and you have tickets here at the fair. And let's talk about how many different tractors do you have, or how many pieces of farm equipment do you have here?
2: We have 15 different tractors plus a Cub Cadet lawnmower, different colors, red, green, and orange.
1: How old is the oldest piece of equipment and what is it?
2: The old one is John Kathman's 1937 Alice Trauma's WC.
1: All right, and what about you? What do you have?
2: I have a 1945 Alice Trauma's WC.
1: Why did that tractor interest you, and how long have you had it?
2: I've had it for a week now. I just bought it last week from a guy in Potosi.
1: What are you going to do with it?
2: I'm going to put it in parades and tractor rides and tractor shows.
1: Derek with the Grant Antique Collectors Club. You can also find out more information about their fundraiser at their Facebook page, Grant Antique Collectors Club. Broadcasting from the Grant County Fair, I'm Bob Mittendorf on WGLR.
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12: Here's your WGLR Tri-State forecast. Mainly sunny skies this afternoon with daytime highs approaching 80. Slight chance of rain showers tonight, lows level off around 62. Partly cloudy skies. Chance of thunderstorms tomorrow, daytime highs approaching 81. Sunshine mixed with clouds at times. Currently, it's 77 degrees. I'm Staff Meteorologist Jennifer Wojcicki. 97.7 Country Weather.

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14: Corn was higher Thursday. Soybeans, cattle, and hogs finished mixed. I'm John Perkins with a Brownfield market update. When it comes to short stature corn, it all started with Stein. For decades, they've been focused on unique hybrids that deliver top yields. Stein invented short stature corn, then they perfected it. Stein has yield. Soybeans were mixed, mostly modestly higher. Watching a major private crop tour, which has reported lower than a year ago pod counts in some key growing areas. That would impact supply, and demand is good, but contracts are at least a little bit overbought. September beans were down 1.5 at 1220 and 3/4. November is 3/4 lower at 1236 and a half. September bean meal was down 320 at 315.70. September soybean oil was up 132 at 71.18. Corn was higher. That major private crop tour is generally showing yield potential is lower than last year. USDA is already projecting strong new crop demand, so this would cut stocks even further. September corn was up 5.75 at 478.75. December was 5.5 higher at 503.5. And wheat was mixed, mostly modestly higher as export movement out of the Black Sea remains highly restricted due to war between Russia and Ukraine. While that hasn't boosted demand for U.S. wheat yet, there's no end in sight to the war, and damage will take some time to repair. September Chicago is up 2.5 at 682.75. September Kansas City was up 0.25 at 762.25. September Minneapolis is 6.75 higher at $7.75. Live cattle were up, and feeders are mostly higher ahead of widespread direct trade in Friday's on feed update. October live is 77 higher at 218. December was up 112 at 218.27. September feeders were down 20 at 328.92. And hogs were mixed, adjusting spreads, with October down $1.27 at 80.22, and December lean down 67 at 70.75. We are online at brownfieldagnews.com. John Perkins, Brown.
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21: Here's your WGLR Tri-State forecast. Sunshine mixed with clouds at times this afternoon, with daytime highs approaching 80. Partly cloudy skies again tonight, slight chance of rain showers, lows level off around 63. Cloudy skies with a few peaks of sun tomorrow, chance for storms, daytime highs approaching 81. Right now, 77. I'm Staff Meteorologist Jennifer Wojcicki.

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1: Farm Director Bob Mittendorf broadcasting from the 2026 Grant County Fair. It is an absolutely gorgeous day. I invite you to stop out. I'll be here till 3 o'clock this afternoon. Rob Spangler will be broadcasting from 4 to 6. There's many great things about the fair, and for me and for a lot of people, it is food, and there are plenty of choices that you have. I'm going to talk with Jill Jentz, who's with the Livestock Trust Committee, and of course, they run the food stand in the livestock building during the county fair. And Jill, tell us how things have been going so far this year.
2: They've been going really good. We're really busy.
1: What's on the menu?
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2: Oh, yes. 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
10: Here's your WGLR Tri-State Forecast. Sunshine mixed with clouds at times this afternoon, with daytime highs approaching 80. Partly cloudy skies again tonight, slight chance of rain showers, lows level off around 63. Cloudy skies with a few peaks of sun tomorrow, chance for storms, daytime highs approaching 81. Right now, 77. I'm Staff Meteorologist Jennifer Wojcicki.
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1: This report from the Grant County Fair brought to you in part by Darren Johnson Logging of Bellevue, Iowa, Andrews Ag of Belmont, also brought to you by Brian Steffes Construction of Mineral Point, Bitech Resource Management, and by Southwest Tech. Derek Orth is a dairy farmer. He and his wife farm just outside of Lancaster between Lancaster and Fenimore, also heavily involved in the Grant County Farm Bureau. And Derek, the Farm Bureau again has a food stand. And how long's it been in operation this week, and what are the hours?
2: I guess this week, we just opened this morning. I think we started at 10 o'clock this morning. We'll be open until we run out of hot food tonight, so probably 9-ish. We usually try to keep food in the fryer till, you know, 8:30 or 9. And then the rest of the week, Friday, Saturday, Sunday, will be, I would say, 10 to 10, 10 to 10, and then 10 to 4 or 10 to 5 on Sunday.
1: Takes a lot of volunteers then, doesn't it?
2: Yes, definitely a shortage of volunteers. And we try to keep about 6 people on every shift. We have 4-hour shifts. So what is that? 18 people a day. Yeah. So we could use more people if anybody's willing to help.
1: All right. Well, what's on the menu?
2: So we have marinated pork chops, cheeseburgers, hamburgers, brat patties, and hot dogs. If you get the meal deal, you get any of those meat options with coleslaw, potato salad, dessert, ice cream, and a drink, which is chocolate milk, white milk, lemonade, water, or coffee. We have like a bunch of pies, a bunch of bars. You will not go hungry if you come and eat at our food stand.
1: All right. Now, you brought down a couple of desserts. I'm only going to eat one of them, but tell us what you brought down.
2: I brought you a triple berry pie. I have not tried it, so I hope it's good. And then a macaroon bar. Our bars come from Ma's Bakery. I don't know if I'm supposed to give shout-outs or not, but the bars are delicious. And then the pies this year, we are getting them from the Pie Depot in Gaze Mills. So trying a new vendor. But they look good. I haven't tried any yet, but they look really good.
1: Okay, well, I'm going to give it a thumbs up here. I'm going to go with the triple berry pie. Again, Derek Orth with the Grant County Farm Bureau. 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
2: Absolutely. It's important to get away, and it's important to share our stories and be a part of the community. So thank you, Bob.
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12: Here's your WGLR Tri-State Forecast. Sunshine mixed with clouds at times this afternoon, with daytime highs approaching 80. Partly cloudy skies again tonight, slight chance of rain showers, lows level off around 63. Cloudy skies with a few peaks of sun tomorrow, chance for storms, daytime highs approaching 81. Right now, 78. I'm staff meteorologist Jennifer Wojcicki.

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1: He's a ranch hand in a pinch, man. 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
3: Here's your WGLR Tri-State forecast. Sunshine mixed with clouds at times this afternoon, with daytime highs approaching 80. Partly cloudy skies again tonight, slight chance of rain showers, lows level off around 63. Cloudy skies with a few peaks of sun tomorrow, chance for storms, daytime highs approaching 81. Right now, 78. I'm Staff Meteorologist Jennifer Wojcicki.

Jason Aldean gets us rolling on this Thursday afternoon of the Afternoon Cruise. I'm Dean Michael in for Dave Murphy, who's on vacation. We've got Murph's Smile File coming up, and also this afternoon, Rob Spangler once again, broadcasting from the Grand County Fair. He'll join us next hour.

0: That's, of course, Shane Prophet on the Afternoon Cruise, 97.7 Country WGLR. How are you today? Things looking pretty good today? We've got a busy afternoon. As I mentioned a moment ago, Rob will be out at the Grand County Fair once again, telling us more about what's happening out at the fair. And don't forget, we've got that life-size photo frame. Make sure you swing by our booth there at the fair and get your selfie. That massive photo frame. All right, Murph's Smile File story for today. And we stay here in the great state of Wisconsin. Alma Center, Wisconsin, to be exact. It's just south of Eau Claire. About 20 years ago, a dairy farmer from Alma Center named Blake Heller turned part of his cornfield into a half mile long lake so his kids would have a place to water ski. Can you imagine that conversation at your dinner table out there on the farm? I know I was raised on a farm, but I can't picture that conversation. Hey, Dad. Can you dig a half-mile lake in the middle of the cornfield so we can water ski? I can hear the answer now. What? Well, now this one is called Blue Moo Lake. Yes, M-O-O, Blue Moo Lake. And ever since then, 20 years ago, the lake has hosted barefoot water skiing events. And Blake's daughter, Elaine, went on to win 2 world championships and earn induction into the USA Water Ski and Wake Sports Hall of Fame. How about that? Pretty cool. I put a link to the story on our 97.7 Country WGLR Facebook page if you'd like to check it out for yourself. Murph's Smile File Story. We've got your weatherology forecast on the way, and George Burge plus Brantley Gilbert and John Brennan. All on the way this hour on WG.
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15: Here's your WGLR Tri-State forecast. Sunshine mixed with clouds at times this afternoon, with daytime highs approaching 80. Partly cloudy skies again tonight, slight chance of rain showers, lows level off around 63. Cloudy skies with a few peaks of sun tomorrow, chance for storms, daytime highs approaching 81. Right now, 78. I'm Staff Meteorologist Jennifer Wojcicki.
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0: John Brennan on the Afternoon Cruise, a 97.7 Country WGLR. The Allegiant Oil Superstar Summer, presented by Bally's Marquette and Prairie Farms, is your chance to win tickets to see country superstars all summer long. So this week, we're giving away a pair of three-day passes and parking for Velocity Fest Labor Day weekend at the Field of Dreams. And it's quite a lineup. Country and rock performers all weekend long. Carrie Underwood will be there Saturday, September 5th. We've got you covered for $97.70 and an Allegiant Oil gift certificate. 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
10: Here's your WGLR Tri-State Forecast. Sunshine mixed with clouds at times this afternoon, with daytime highs approaching 80. Partly cloudy skies again tonight, slight chance of rain showers, lows level off around 63. Cloudy skies with a few peaks of sun tomorrow, chance for storms, daytime highs approaching 81. Right now, 79. I'm Staff Meteorologist Jennifer Wojcicki.

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0: Playing the newest country music first on 97.7 Country WGLR, Jacob Hackworth. And what took you so long? The Afternoon Cruise. I'm Dean in for Dave. Megan Maroney, if you're a fan or a super fan of Megan, you might want to find a Raising Cane's location. Fast food. I've heard it's pretty good. I don't know of one that's anywhere remotely close. But if you are a super fan, you might want to find one. Recently, Megan stopped by Raising Cane's in Michigan and surprised fans in the drive-thru. She jokes that if she worked there, she'd be a great personality hire. She said, "I think I'd survive here, and I wouldn't even get fired." She says she'd be good at taking the orders in the drive-thru because her favorite thing is to rhyme. She'd be like, "Yo, yo, yo, you want some chicken to go?" Wonder how long that would last, right? Megan recently teamed up with Raising Cane's, so there's a reason why she was there. She's selling an exclusive pink rhinestone tumbler for $19.99 and a sparkly pink cup that's available with the purchase of a meal. So again, if you're a Megan Maroney super fan, that is. It's the Afternoon Cruise. Coming up this next hour, Rob Spangler will join us. He is broadcasting from the Grant County Fair in Lancaster. So we'll look forward to that more. The Tri-State's best variety of country on the way.
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3: Here's your WGLR Tri-State forecast. Sunshine mixed with clouds at times this afternoon, with daytime highs approaching 80. Partly cloudy skies again tonight, slight chance of rain showers, lows level off around 63. Cloudy skies with a few peaks of sun tomorrow, chance for storms, daytime highs approaching 81. Right now, 79. I'm Staff Meteorologist Jennifer Wojcicki.
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0: The Afternoon Cruise on 97.7 Country WGLR. Well, maybe we're getting a little closer to feeling like football weather. It's got a ways to go, but it will come too soon for me. But, yeah, I do like the football. And coming up Friday night, West End Salvage and Bally's Marquette coverage of Green Bay Packer football. 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We'll have it on the air. Yeah, the Packers travel to Denver to take on the Broncos Friday for their second preseason game. Packers preview, 6 o'clock Friday night, with the kickoff set for 8 on 97.7 Country WGLR. We're going to get to the forecast here in a moment, and then Rob Spangler from the Grant County Fair on location. Tell us more about what's happening there. It's next.
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12: Here's your WGLR Tri-State Forecast. Sunshine mixed with clouds at times this afternoon, with daytime highs approaching 80. Partly cloudy skies again tonight, slight chance of rain showers, lows level off around 63. Cloudy skies with a few peaks of sun tomorrow, chance for storms, daytime highs approaching 81. Right now, 79. I'm staff meteorologist Jennifer Wojcicki.
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14: 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Jill Gents joins us right now. 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Oh my gosh, these, I haven't taken a bite yet, but they look fantastic.
15: Yes, they are awesome. 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
14: It's a win-win combination. Of course, you guys have all kinds of food and beverages down there. 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
14: You know, low-key, you guys have beverages too. Low-key, one of my favorites, I just tried this, is this Dole strawberry lemonade you guys have. This is really good.
15: Yeah, we carry the Pepsi products, so we have the Pepsi and the Dew. We have this strawberry lemonade we brought in a couple years ago, and now this year we are featuring both Gatorade and bubblers. So we have a wide range of beverages as well.
14: So you need to be hydrated. You need some nourishment. They've got you covered at the Livestock Trust, and you know it's you guys. You want everybody to come on down and grab some good stuff, right?
15: Yeah, we're open usually till 9 o'clock at night, and we open for breakfast at 7 every morning.
14: Well, you can't beat it. It's one of the must-stop locations here at the Grant County Fair, and of course, it's in the livestock building. So stop on by, say hi to Jill and all the fine volunteers who make it happen. Jill, thanks so much for stopping by to talk to us.
15: Thank you.
14: All right, we thank some of our sponsors today. They include the folks at Bitech Resource Management, the Grant County Fair, Southwest Tech, Smart Stations, Badger State Ethanol, Walsh's Ace Hardware, and Baker Ironworks in Platteville. On location from the Grant County Fair, I'm Rob Spangler for WGLR. Just went out.

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0: Sam Hunt and Country House on the Afternoon Cruise on WGLR. 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We're going to check in with Rob Spangler. 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
17: Here's your WGLR Tri-State Forecast. Sunshine mixed with clouds at times this afternoon, with daytime highs approaching 80. Partly cloudy skies again tonight, slight chance of rain showers, lows level off around 63. Cloudy skies with a few peaks of sun tomorrow. chance for storms.
16: Daytime highs approaching 81.
17: Right now, it's 78 degrees. I'm staff meteorologist Jennifer Wojcicki.
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20: Rob Spangler checking in from the Grant County Fair. A beautiful Thursday afternoon. Come on out and join us. A lot going on. We'll talk about some of the entertainment tonight in the grandstand and all of the different food items and different things going on. But right now we want to talk to one of the vendors that is here. It is Sally. She is with Rich Family Gardens. You may, of course, know them as a big flower store and gardening store here in Lancaster. And Sally, you guys also have a booth at the fair, don't you?
21: We do. Today, Thursday, we have our make and take bouquet event set up until 4:30 in the Eckstein building. And if you're wondering what that is, we have buckets and buckets of blooms set up. So you guys go through there and pick your own flowers, and then I will arrange and wrap them for you.
20: Wow, that's awesome. And how much does that cost, or is there any fee associated?
21: Yep, it's 15 stems for $15, so quite reasonable. 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And now those are going to be set up in the Youth and Egg building all weekend. Great idea if you want to congratulate any of the exhibitors who've been working hard, or if you want to give a thank you to any of the auction buyers through the weekend. And also a really great thing about those is 50% of that proceeds will go back to the Grant County Fair.
20: Outstanding. Anything else you wanted to touch on concerning Rich Family Gardens? Any, you know, events or things you guys have coming up?
21: Yep. It is definitely peak season on our flower farm. So the most popular thing we have going on right now is what we call our U-Pick events. So we have different dates scheduled, and you can find that on our social media pages and our Facebook page. And so you just come into the flower farm on those scheduled dates and times. You pick your own bucket of flowers, and that bucket goes right home with you.
20: Outstanding. Sally, thank you so much for stopping by to tell us about it.
21: You're welcome. Thank you.
20: All right. That's Sally with Rich Family Gardens, one of the many exhibitors, vendors here at the Grant County Fair. We want to thank our sponsors, Granny Electric of Platteville, also Vondra Ag Service of Platteville and Livingston, Premier Cooperative, John's Body Shop of Hazel Green, and Wamsley Excavating in Cassville. 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

0: Hudson Westbrook and Painted You Pretty on the Afternoon Cruise. 97.7 Country WGLR, one for the Roadhouse today. Songs that are played on our Roadhouse show Sunday mornings beginning at 7 o'clock and hosted by Mr. Dave Murphy. Today we feature a song that became a number one single on this date, August 20th, 1991. We're going to go back a ways. Mercury Records released this first hit single for Davis Daniel. I don't know if you remember that name or not. I had to go back and look it up, and I was here. The name, For Crying Out Loud. That's the single. We're going to play it for you next. It's one for the Roadhouse.
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2: ABC News, I'm Wayne Cabot. A confluence of concerning news sent the Dow tumbling just over 700 points today, with the S&P and NASDAQ indexes falling about 1%. President Trump's threat of economic doomsday for Iran has oil soaring more than 2%, interest rates and inflation rising. And then there's the debt of $40 trillion now, and with nothing being done to curb spending and borrowing.
3: Economists believe that debt it crowds out private investment. What that means is that it's pushing up interest rates, and it means that it's going to lower productivity, that is going to lower wage gains.
2: Bobby Kogan of American Progress, a policy institute. Law enforcement officials say Jessica Bowie, 35, swore allegiance to ISIS and stated a desire to carry out an attack on the New York State Capitol. They say she bought explosive materials and took photos at the Capitol complex in Albany. Agents say her extensive social media footprint tipped them off. This is ABC News.
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7: 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The Mississippi River level is steady. It's 6.6 feet at Prairie du Chien, 4.8 at Guttenberg, 7.4 at Cassville, and 7.5 at Dubuque. With news, I'm Courtney Chaffee. Federal investigators determined that the pilot of a small plane was likely flying too close to the ground before the aircraft crashed near the airport in Platteville. The determination comes from the National Transportation Safety Board's final report into the crash on April 8, 2025. The pilot survived but was seriously hurt. Investigators did not find any plane anomalies and the engine was running normally. The pilot did not recall any aspects of the crash. Investigators concluded that based on the available information, the pilot did not maintain clearance to the terrain while flying near the airport. They could not determine why this happened. The Dodgeville School District voted to lower its referendum ask after a survey showed a $2.5 million request would likely fail. The school board voted to put a $1.9 million per year for 3 years operational referendum on the ballot. The amount is lower than what the district identified as needed. A third-party firm, Community Survey, to measure support for a potential referendum, found a $2.5 million ask for 3 years only had 47% of voters supporting it, and 50% would be needed for the referendum to pass. The firm suggested the board ask for less money. Following a measles outbreak in southwest Wisconsin, the Iowa County Health Department, along with O'Connell Pharmacy, is coordinating a community-wide measles vaccine clinic in Mineral Point on Monday, August 24th. The clinic runs from noon to 5 p.m. at the Mineral Point EMS Rescue Squad office. Most insurances are accepted, and those without insurance are also welcome. According to health officials, the MMR vaccine protects you from measles, mumps, and rubella. 2 doses of the vaccine is 97% effective at preventing measles. Additionally, during the event, the Family Resource Center of Iowa County will have a safety technician on hand to check car seats. In other health news, all Hy-Vee pharmacy locations are now administering flu vaccines for the 2026 through 2027 season with no appointment or prescription necessary. 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Flu shots are available without a prescription to eligible patients 6 months and older at Hy-Vee stores in Iowa, or 3 years and older at Hy-Vee locations in Illinois, Minnesota, Missouri, and Wisconsin. law enforcement is stepping up efforts to keep impaired drivers off the road. The annual Drive Sober or Get Pulled Over campaign runs now through September 7th, with State Patrol and local agencies increasing enforcement statewide. Officials say nearly 7,000 crashes involving alcohol or drugs have been reported in Wisconsin this year, accounting for about one-third of all traffic deaths. Drivers are urged to plan ahead with a designated driver or rideshare. Authorities also remind the public to call 911 if they spot a suspected impaired driver. A local sheriff's office reacts to news that deputies in another Wisconsin county use flock safety cameras to track a person traveling to Michigan and back in order to establish probable cause to search the person's vehicle for marijuana. Rock County Sheriff Curtis Fell says that type of surveillance isn't happening in his county.
6: We're not going to use them to try to figure out who goes across the border and purchases marijuana. Typically, those people end up doing other stuff to get themselves stopped, and if we come across it, they get a citation. We're not going to utilize that to try to figure out who's going over to go to the dispensary.
7: Fell says that flock safety cameras have been very helpful in missing persons investigations, accidents, hit and runs, and even attempted homicide cases. Additionally, regarding flock cameras in Wisconsin, Milwaukee police are investigating another officer accused of flock camera misuse. A police department spokesperson tells the Milwaukee Journal Sentinel that the incident involved a single use of the system last week and is not believed to be criminal. A review will determine whether department policy was violated. It's the third misuse investigation involving Milwaukee officers. Two previous cases led to criminal charges. Meanwhile, Milwaukee police are considering reducing how long flock data is stored from 30 days to just 7. And that's the latest local and regional news. Your Tri-State Weatherology forecast is coming up shortly. I'm Courtney Chaffee on 97.7 Country WGLR.
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7: In area obituaries, 53-year-old Jane McPhail of Platteville passed away August 13th. Funeral services will be at 3 p.m. Friday at the Melby Funeral Home and Crematory in Platteville. Burial will be at the Whig Cemetery in rural Platteville. Visitation will be from 1 p.m. until the time of the service. Jane was a person to help others if possible, so in lieu of flowers, memorials may be made to the Jane K. McPhail Memorial Fund at P.O. Box 245 in Platteville. For 53-year-old Jane McPhail of Platteville. 76-year-old Joseph Joe Teasdale of Shulsburg passed away July 7th. A graveside service with military honors accorded will be held at 11 a.m. on Saturday at the Evergreen Cemetery in Shulsburg. A celebration of life and luncheon will follow at the American Legion Hall on Highway 11 in Shulsburg. The Haudenschild Funeral Home and Crematory in Cuba City is assisting the family. In lieu of plants and flowers, memorial contributions may be made to the Shulsburg Angels, supporting the Shulsburg American Legion, VFW, and the Sons of the American Legion. For 76-year-old Joseph Joe Teasdale of Shulsburg. 85-year-old John D. Truitt of Sun City, Arizona, formerly of Potosi, passed away August 9th. A memorial service with military honors accorded will be held at 11 a.m. on Monday at the Haudenschild Funeral Home and Crematory in Cuba City. Burial will follow in the St. Thomas Cemetery in Potosi. Family and friends may call on Monday from 9 a.m. until the time of the service at the funeral home. The Haudenschild Funeral Home and Crematory in Cuba City is serving the family. In lieu of plants and flowers, a John D. Truitt Memorial Fund has been established. For 85-year-old John D. Truitt of Sun City, Arizona, formerly of Potosi. That's the obituary report. For full-length obituaries, visit our website at WGLR.com.
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8: The Brewers jumped out to an early lead with a six-run first and held on for a 7-4 win in the rubber game of their series with Seattle. I'm Bill Scott with sports. Garrett Mitchell had three hits, including his ninth home run of the season to give the Brewers their 79th victory of the year. It moves them back 30 games over 500. The Brewers will host the Braves tomorrow afternoon. The Packers are on their way to Denver this afternoon. They'll take on the Broncos in preseason game number 2 tomorrow night. It won't be long now. Week 1 of the NFL season starting September 13th at Minnesota against the Vikings. 2 games in the NFL tonight. Raiders at Houston and San Francisco is at the LA Chargers. And round 1 of the PGA's BMW Championship underway in St. Louis. Gary Woodland, Wyndham Clark, and Rory McIlroy share the clubhouse lead, firing rounds of 6 under par 64. Defending champion Scottie Scheffler in last place at the moment, 3 over par through 12 holes. Bill Scott, Wisconsin Radio Network.
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11: The block cheese market down 4 1/4 cents, 153 1/4. Barrel cheese unchanged, 156 1/2. The butter market, that is unchanged at 143. August Class 3 milk futures up 13, 1663. September down 29, 1680. October down 15 cents, 1713. November 1731 down 2 cents. The Class 3 2027 first quarter average 1741 per hundredweight. Chicago Mercantile Exchange live cattle futures were higher, feeders were mixed, preparing for USDA's cattle on feed report. Live cattle futures anywhere from 77 cents to $1.12 stronger. October 2.18 even, December 2.1827, February live cattle futures 2.1890. Feeder cattle anywhere from 80 cents stronger to 20 cents in the red. September 3.2892, October 3.2270, November at 3.1487. The lean hog futures are lower, ranging anywhere from 25 cents to $1.27 in the red. October 80.22, December 70.75, February 73.82, and April lean hog futures 79.37. The corn market was higher on fund and technical buying. The Pro Farmer Crop Tour has generally showed yield potential as lower than last year in some key U.S. growing areas. The USDA is already projecting strong new crop demand, so this would cut stocks even further. September corn up 5 3/4, 4.78 3/4. December up 5 1/2 at 5.03 1/2. July 27 corn up 3 1/2 cents, 5.26 1/2. Soybeans were mixed. Soybeans are watching again the Pro Farmer Crop Tour, which has reported lower than year-ago pod counts in some areas. That would impact supply, and demand is good. September soybeans down 1 1/2 cents at 12.20 3/4. November down 3/4 to 12.36 1/2. August 27 soybeans up 1 3/4 cents at 12.46 1/2. September soybean meal down 3.20 a ton, 3.15.70. September Chicago wheat up 2 1/2 at 6.82 3/4. United Cooperative in Belmont with the local grain bids, corn at 4.39, soybeans 11.52. I'm Bob Mittendorf on WGLR.
12: 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The NASDAQ closed down 264 points at 26,067. And the S&P 500 closed down 67 points at 7,641. In stocks of local interest today, Deere & Company was up $40.31, trading at $620.94 per share. Alliant Energy was down 69 cents, trading at $69.46 per share. Cummins was down $15.13, trading at $593.24 per share. Land's End was down 36 cents, trading at $12.05 per share, and Harley-Davidson was down 3 cents, trading at $27.63 per share. This has been today's Financial Market Report, brought to you on behalf of Edward Jones, member SIPC, and financial advisor Bob Hundhausen, serving individual investors with personalized attention and financial advice, located at 2 Insight Drive in Platteville. If you would like additional information or have any questions, please contact our branch office at 608-348-4846. 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
17: Here's your WGLR Tri-State Forecast. Slight chance of rain showers tonight, otherwise partly cloudy skies. Lows of a low around 63. Cloudy skies with a few peaks of sun. Tomorrow, chance of thunderstorms. Daytime highs approaching 81. Chance of thunderstorms tomorrow night, lows level off around 62, mainly clear skies. Currently, it's 79 degrees. I'm staff meteorologist Jennifer Wojcicki.
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4: Hey, welcome back to the Grant County Fair. It's Rob Spangler broadcasting live. Want to thank some of our sponsors, including Southwest Tech, the Grant County Fair, Brian Steffes Construction in Mineral Point, Bitech Resource Management, and J. Guile Dairy Equipment of Cuba City. And we want to remind you that tonight's grandstand entertainment, going to be a beautiful night for this, is the All-Star Monster Truck Show. 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So definitely check out the Monster Trucks tonight here at the Grant County Fair. Well, we have another fair's fairest of the fair. Anna joins us now. She's with Sauk County. How you doing, Anna?
18: Good. How are you?
4: Doing great. So I mentioned this to you before we started, but your fair pretty early in the summer, isn't it?
18: Yeah, ours was July 6th through the 12th.
4: Awesome. But you like having that early fair, and it gives you an opportunity to prepare for college, which, as you mentioned, you're going to Southwest Tech in Fenimore, but also gives you an opportunity to come out to some of these other county fairs, doesn't it?
18: Yeah, it does.
4: Awesome. And as far as the competition for the state fairest, you'll be in the running for that in January, is that right?
18: Yeah, I'm so excited to be competing against so many fairests in January at the Dells.
15: Awesome. And Grace Schuler, who's the Grant County Fairist, of course, she'll be competing against you. Have you had a chance to visit with her yet?
18: I have. I got to meet her in August at the State Fair.
15: Awesome. Well, good luck in the competition. Thanks for coming out to our fair.
18: Yeah, thank you for having us.
15: All right, that's Anna again, the Fairist of the Fair from Sauk County. And we will be live on location till 6 o'clock tonight. On location from the Grant County Fair, I'm Rob Spangler for WGLR.
14: On a lost and lonely highway, paying for my sins. If heaven saw me out last Friday, hell, I ain't getting in.

John Morgan, like that song, Kid Myself, on 97.7 Country WGLR, streaming online at WGLR.com. Coming up, we'll hear from Rob Spangler. He is on location. Grant County Fair in Lancaster. We'll hear more about what's happening out at the fair. Here's Thomas Rhett.

0: kid. It goes like this.
1: 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Barely.

0: Porter Martin on WGLR. Of course, we had Thomas Rhett just ahead of that. The Afternoon Cruise, I'm Dean Michael. As Dave Murphy is off this week, we still have that opportunity for you to win tickets to see Colin Ray at Five Flags Theater. That's coming up on Saturday, September 5th. I know. You know, it gets to fair season here, Grant County Fair, and now we're talking the beginning of September? Yeah, school starting, all that stuff. Time flies by. Well, this concert's happening September 5th, and we're doing this countdown to the front row each week. We want to get you up close to Colin Ray. And this week, we have a pair of second row tickets. Just head to our website, WGLR.com, go to the contest page, and register. And then coming up on Sunday morning on the Roadhouse, from 7 until noon, Dave Murphy will announce the winner. And we will continue the countdown next week to the front row. So get on the website there, WGLR.com. Get registered today. We're going to check in with Rob Spangler once again. He's at the Grant County Fair. We'll talk to Rob next.
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10: 97.7 Country Weather. here's your WGLR Tri-State forecast. Slight chance of rain showers tonight, otherwise partly cloudy skies. Lows of a low of around 63. Cloudy skies with a few peaks of sun tomorrow, chance of thunderstorms, daytime highs approaching 81. Chance of thunderstorms tomorrow night, lows of a low of around 62, mainly clear skies. Currently, it's 79 degrees. I'm staff meteorologist Jennifer Wojcicki.
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13: And we're broadcasting live from the Grant County Fair. Rob Spangler checking in one more time. We want to thank our sponsors, Andrews Ag of Belmont, Darren Johnson Logging in Bellevue, also Breckler Insurance, UW Platteville School of Ag, Dearth Livestock, Maquoketa Livestock Exchange, and TriStar Pallets of Cobb, Platteville, and Richland Center, along with Midwest Motorsports in Keeler and the Sand Rock Ranch. We have Memphis joining us right now. He's one of the young people here who is showing animals. Memphis, first of all, thanks for stopping by. Tell us what school you go to.
14: I go to Lancaster Middle School.
13: Awesome. And you have, I believe, four dairy cattle that you're showing. Is that right?
14: Yes, I have four dairy cattle. Two Ayrshires, one red and white, and one black and white.
13: Now, you weren't necessarily preparing to show four originally, but you're helping your sister out. Is that right?
14: Yes. My sister broke her leg, so I'm helping her out in the ring to show her spring calf.
13: Awesome. Now, you already showed at the Wisconsin State Fair, which just wrapped up. How did that go for you?
14: Really good. My Ayrshire got 6 out of 10, and my fall calf won her my red and white fall calf won her class. Won against all the calves and got second in the whole entire Ren White show.
13: Wow, congratulations. Well, good luck. You show tomorrow, is that right?
14: Yep, I show tomorrow and then...
13: Okay, excellent. And then are you going to be participating in the livestock auction on Saturday as well?
14: If I get selected, yes, I will be selling cheese.
13: All right, outstanding. Well, good luck, Memphis, and thank you so much for stopping by.
14: Mm-hmm.
13: All right, and we also wanted to mention an event Friday. It is the Ritchie Power Sports Motorcycle Supercross event. That's tomorrow. Cost is $20 for tickets. Children 6 to 10 get in for $5, and 5 and under are free with an adult. There's also an infield $25 event wristband, so check that out tomorrow night. Well, we'll be back tomorrow from the fair along with Memphis. I'm Rob Spangler from the Grant County Fair on 97.7 Country.

0: Chris Young on the Afternoon Cruise, 97.7 Country, WGLR. In case you missed it this afternoon, the Brewers took the series from the Seattle Mariners. Yeah, the final score this afternoon, 7-4. Chad Patrick was the winning pitcher. They are back tomorrow night as they host the Braves. They'll be in town. The Miz is on the mound, I believe, tomorrow night. You'll get you caught up on the Brewers action. We have Murph's Smile File story coming up next hour and more of the Tri-State's best variety of country.
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2: Here's your WGLR Tri-State forecast. Slight chance of rain showers tonight, otherwise partly cloudy skies. Lows of a low of around 63. Cloudy skies with a few peaks of sun. Tomorrow, chance of thunderstorms. Daytime highs approaching 81. Chance of thunderstorms tomorrow night, lows of a low of around 62. Mainly clear skies. Currently, it's 79 degrees. I'm staff meteorologist Jennifer Wojcicki.

That's Kane Brown and Woman on 97.7 Country and WGLR.com. Dean Michael in for the vacationing Dave Murphy with you for another hour here. We've got Murph's Smile File story coming up. This is Billy Currington right now.

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0: New music. It's Harper Grace on 97.7 Country WGLR. The Afternoon Cruise, Murph's Smile File story for today. So about 20 years ago, a dairy farmer right here in Wisconsin named Blake Heller turned part of his cornfield into a half-mile-long lake so his kids would have a place to water ski. Talked about this afternoon. I mean, I couldn't have imagined having that conversation at our dinner table on the farm when I was a kid. I don't think it would have gone very far. Really? Yeah, how about out there in the middle of the cornfield, a half-mile lake? It's a narrow one, but it is a half-mile long. That lake is now called Blue Moo Lake. Yeah, it's a real thing. It's still there. And ever since that lake was built 20 years ago, it has hosted barefoot water skiing events. And Blake's daughter, Elaine, went on to win 2 world championships and earn induction into the USA Water Ski and Wake Sports Hall of Fame. So I guess it paid off. She's done pretty well. You can go to our WGLR Facebook page and find a link to a news story that was posted about that particular lake. It's pretty interesting. So check it out. That's Murph's Smile File story for today. The Tri-State Weatherology Forecast is next, then music from Kenny Chesney, his latest Carry On. It's on the way on the Afternoon.
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13: Here's your WGLR Tri-State forecast. Slight chance of rain showers tonight, otherwise partly cloudy skies. Lows of a low around 63. Cloudy skies with a few peaks of sun tomorrow, chance of thunderstorms. Daytime highs approaching 81. Chance of thunderstorms tomorrow night, lows of a low around 62. Mainly clear skies. Right now, 78. I'm staff meteorologist Jennifer Wojcicki. 97.

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6: Here's your WGLR Tri-State Forecast. Slight chance of rain showers tonight, otherwise partly cloudy skies. Lows of a low around 63. Cloudy skies with a few peaks of sun. Tomorrow, chance of thunderstorms. Daytime highs approaching 81. Chance of thunderstorms. Tomorrow night, lows level off around 62. Mainly clear skies. Right now, 78. I'm staff meteorologist Jennifer Wojcicki.

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1: Mr. Garth Brooks, Country Gold from 1991 out of his album No Fences. It's the Afternoon Cruise as we get set to wrap things up. Don't forget, tomorrow another busy day. Bob has the farm show at 5 o'clock tomorrow morning. Then Rob with the big show at 6. Bob's going to be out at the fair, the Grand County Fair, tomorrow afternoon, once again, beginning at 1 o'clock. And then Rob will be out there to join us on this show starting at 4 o'clock tomorrow afternoon. So make sure you join us. It's going to be a full day. I'll be back here at 3 with the Afternoon Cruise on 97.7 Country WGLR. So you enjoy your night, and let's reconvene tomorrow, all right? Take care.
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9: 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From the best seat in the house in the Ayers Furniture broadcast booth, I'm Tyler Dictanis, welcoming you to our Raleigh Cheese pregame show, presented by Raleigh Cheese at the intersection of Highways 11 and 23 in the heart of Lafayette County. Don't forget the cheese. Belmont enters the 2026 campaign with plenty of experience back from an 8-2 season a year ago, including veteran quarterback Wyatt Temperley and a veteran group on both sides of the ball. in the starting lineup for Belmont, six of the eight players are returning all-conference players from a season ago. And across the field, Justin Goodrich's Kickapoo Lafarge squad brings a younger roster into the opener, but it's a group that's gained valuable varsity experience a season ago and now gets an immediate test against one of the Ridge Valley's expected contenders. 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It's our other game on this Thursday night. And another game that we have our eye on involving the Ridge Valley 8, we have DeSoto taking on North Crawford, a big-time matchup to open up the high school football season in the state of Wisconsin. Coming up on our Rally Chiefs pregame show, we'll set up the Fuller's Milker Center starting lineups, the Russell Loftus' injury report, the Cuba City Family Dental colors of the game, and the Dewey's Tire Repair Turf and Weather Report, all straight ahead when the Rally Chiefs pregame show continues after this timeout on 97.7 Country WGLR and the Queen Bee Radio Sports YouTube channel.
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9: 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Only one injury to report for the Belmont Braves, although he will still be playing. It's number 55, Brad Lancaster, one of the leading tacklers for Belmont a season ago. He will start on defense but not on offense as originally projected, and no injuries to report for Kickapoo Lafarge. 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Talking with both coaches beforehand, Kickapoo Lafarge emphasizing the offensive line with a new group along the front and trying to get that group together, going up against a very tough Belmont Braves team. And for Belmont, it's establishing the tone early, continuing where they left off a season ago. Those are the keys to the game.
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1: Spurts in the second half. So for the Predators, their offense goes like this. At quarterback number 18, Cullen Kaiser. The fullback is number 10, Dylan Hemmersbach. At running back number 3, Ronan Culver. And the tight ends, number 21, Brandon Deckent, and number 11, Brandon Vance. The offensive line, the center is Bentley Nelson, and the guards, number 22, Bowen Walker, and number 28, Jacob Schwartz. For the Belmont Braves on defense, along the defensive line, number 64, Caden North, number 66, Thomas Freeman, and number 54, Chase Rickers. The linebackers, number 55, Bradley Lancaster, number 12, Oliver Harkis, and number 11, Wyatt Temperley. And the defensive backs, number 7, Griffin McNett, and number 22, Boone Havens. Those are the Fuller Smoker Center starting lineups for when Kickapoo LaFarge has the ball. And after this timeout, we'll set up the Belmont offense and Kickapoo LaFarge defense as the Raleigh Chiefs pregame show continues on 97.7 Country, WGLR, and the Queen Bee Radio Sports YouTube channel.
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0: final, Belmont taking on Kickapoo Lafarge to open up the 2026 high school football season. Let's run on the Fuller's Milker Center starting lineups for the Belmont Braves when they are on offense. At quarterback, number 11, Wyatt Temperley. And the receivers, number 7, Griffin McNett, and number 22, Boone Havens. At running back, number 55, Bradley Lancaster. The tight end is number 88, Will Christensen. And the offensive line, number 54, Chase Rickers, 64, Caden North, and 66, Thomas Freeman. For Kickapoo Lafarge, the defensive ends, number 2, Dom Torgerson, and number 28, Jacob Schwartz. The nose tackle, number 71, Bentley Nelson. The linebackers, number 3, Ronan Culver, number 11, Brandon Vance, and number 10, Dylan Hemmersbach. And the corners, number 21, Randon Deckant, and number 18, Cullen Kaiser. Those are the Fuller's Milker Center starting lineups for when Belmont has the ball. 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And for Kickapoo Lafarge, they are in the all-black uniforms with white numbers and white print on the front of the jersey. 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We'll bring you today's national anthem in just a moment, and we'll also get you the Dewey's Tire Repair Turf and Weather Report. I can tell you it is absolutely nice here at Kickapoo High School in Viola, and here's tonight's national anthem from Kickapoo High School.
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Today's national anthem from Kickapoo High School in Viola, Wisconsin, closing in on the kickoff between Belmont and Kickapoo Lafarge to kick off the eight-player football high school season in the state of Wisconsin. 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Our Dewey's Tire Repair Turf and Weather Report for all of your farm, auto, truck, tire sales and service needs, the best place to take a leak, Dewey's Tire Repair in Platteville. The game time temperature here in Viola, it is a picture-perfect night for high school football, 74 degrees. And looks like we might have a few showers moving into the area a little bit later on in the next hour or so, saying that a few showers should be coming in around 8:15, but should only stick around for maybe 30 minutes or so. So maybe around halftime is when we anticipate seeing some rain moving into the area. But the field itself looks to be in really good shape. Very nice field here in Viola. That's our Dewey's Tire Repair, Turf, and Weather Report. 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And Tyler Dutanis with you, broadcasting the game solo on the radio on 97.7 Country, WGLR, FM Lancaster. Video stream on the Queen Bee Radio Sports YouTube channel. Thank you to Clay from Belmont Middle School for helping us with the camera here tonight. It's a beautiful night for high school football. So glad that we have high school football back. In another game on Queen Bee Radio tonight, we have Wisconsin Heights taking on Highland over on X107.1 in the Queen Bee Radio Sports YouTube channel. Tomorrow night, we have three 11-player football games. We'll have Lancaster taking on Belleville on X107.1. We'll have Potosi-Cassville hosting Cuba City on Super Hits 106 in the Queen Bee Radio Sports YouTube channel. And Platteville taking on Mauston on ESPN Radio AM 1590 WPVL. No high school football tomorrow night on WGLR as the Green Bay Packers will be in action taking on the Denver Broncos. But WGLR will have high school football on Saturday as the defending state champions in Division 6. The Darlington Redbirds moving up a weight class into Division 5. They have a big matchup against Fond du Lac St. Mary Springs. That game at 1 o'clock on Saturday right here on 97.7 Country WGLR and on the Queen Bee Radio Sports YouTube channel. 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